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Good morning, everyone. Or namaste, namaskar, sitaram, or assalamu alaikum, and a very warm welcome to your early morning edition of Shabnam, and especially designed to assist you with your early morning chores and to put you in a positive and good frame of mind, and to also ignite sparks of spiritual inspiration to you and your loved ones. Aur ei bahare ba karunya chanda roz dekhlo iska tamasha chanda roz aur ai musafir kuchaka samana kar islami hai basira chanda roz. From Trinidad and Tobago, my name is Boy Muhammad, now extending to you a very warm welcome to join my youthful and brilliant producer, presenter, Richard Aziz.

Welcome, welcome, welcome. I am Riyad Rahmat, and today I'm filling in for Richard Aziz on the program from 1 p.m. all the way up to 4 p.m. Richard Aziz is off today, and I will be filling in. So, welcome, welcome, welcome to the program right here on Shabnam Radio. I hope you guys are enjoying your Saturday afternoon, and I hope that you're getting your chores all done. And that, you know, like Moeen said, that intro that Richard had recorded many, many years ago, you know, it was to help you get through your chores, get through your day, and keep you entertained. And that's what we are all about, and that's why we're here, to keep you entertained.

have a great lineup for you today, people. Great, great lineup. So, we got 3 hours to go from 1 p.m. to all the way up to 4 p.m. Followed by me would be Sham G on the Bollywood Zone. So, stay tuned for that as well. But on today's program, we have a great lineup. So, the way I've structured it for today is that we're going to go through time. So we're going to start off with some of the oldies from the 70s. Then we're going to move into the second hour to some of the 80s. And then in the third hour, we're going to get into some of the 90s. And for those of you who know me and someone listened to my program that I previously had, you will know I love music from the 70s, 80s, and 90s, especially those Bollywood hits.

Well, like I said, we're starting off on the early period from around the 70s. This one by Asha Bhosle and Muhammad Rafi. Enjoy. I hope this one brings back good memories for you guys, for those of you who know this song. You know, it's certainly one of the older ones.

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Well, people, as we continue our program today on Saturday, I am Riyad Rahmat and I'm filling in for Richard Aziz as he's off today. But we have a great lineup. We have a great lineup of music. We have a great lineup of some programs, some interviews that we have done with some very interesting people that are coming up. So stay with you, stay with tuned to us. We're here with you all the way from 1 p.m. straight up to

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1: ShopNomRadio.com. Alrighty, people. Alrighty then. Thank you very much for joining us today on Shabnam Radio. I am Riyad Rahmat and I'm filling in for Richard Aziz. Richard is out having a good time somewhere out in the Caribbean. So if you're on the beach out there and you happen to see him, say hello. Anyway, my dear people, we have a great lineup for you and we hope that you're enjoying the program so far, as we have quite a few selections coming up. And like I said, the way we have structured today's program is that we're going through time. We're starting off from the 70s and there we get into the 80s and we'll end in the last hour with some music from the 90s. These are all Bollywood music, as well as we have a little bit of some Caribbean mix in between. And as well, we also have a couple interviews. One coming up shortly is with Ravindra Yedderi. And he is originally from India. He lives here now in Canada, but he is a great, great artist. He sings all around Canada, at different competitions and as well as different functions. So you will hear a little bit about his story and how he began in this whole music, getting and singing of Bollywood songs. So we have that, and then we have, you know, Eid was recently celebrated for the Muslim community. So we have a little bit of some Islamic songs mixed in so that you can, get a sense of continuing with that Eid spirit. I know it's like almost a week after, but hey, Eid sometimes is celebrated for a whole week in some of the Islamic countries anyway. We want to continue that and keep you entertained. And for our Muslim brothers and sisters out there, we have some of the older selections in terms of the Eid songs, and then as I said, we go through time later on in around the second and third hour, we'll get into some of the more modern Eid songs. So we hope that you can stay tuned to us right here on Shabnam Radio, and I am Riyad Rahmat filling in for Richard Aziz.
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1: Well, like I said, people, Eid was just celebrated, and we are continuing that tradition right here on Shabnam Radio. And so I want to start off and dedicate this one to the Muslim community, Tari Fous Kudaki. And this one was sung by Geeta Bisram.

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2: All righty, people. It's fine Saturday afternoon, and today we have a little bit of a treat for you. We have Mr. Ravindra Yederi. I got that right, Ravi?
3: Yep, perfect. Yep.
2: All righty, good. Ravi is my neighbor, and he is originally from India, but he is a big star here in Toronto, you know, singing all these Bollywood songs at these various events, as well as taking part in different competitions. So Ravi, tell us a little bit about yourself and how you got started in the singing arena.
3: Yeah, absolutely. Of course. Thank you so much. And good afternoon to all the viewers. And I would like to thank Riyadh for giving me this opportunity to be on this show. So to start off about myself, my name is Ravindra Yederi, and I'm called as Ravi most of the times, and I'm originally from India. I migrated here to Canada in 2014, and once I came here, my musical career actually took off, which I will tell you in the time to come now. Just to tell you about how music started off in my life, it actually was started off as a hobby, but ultimately now it's become a passion, to the extent that I, if I don't practice for at least three to four hours in a day, I feel like a fish out of water.
2: So three to 4 hours a day,
3: yes,
2: you practice?
3: Yes, believe me. Wow. I get up at 5 o'clock to do my riyaz, and then do 2-3 hours of practice. And during my lunchtime also, when I'm working from home, I try to grab that 1 hour to practice. So,
2: Before you go on, though, tell us about this practice session. Is it that you sing, or you play an instrument as well? And, you know, and how does your wife deal with this, you singing in the house all the time?
3: That's a good question, you know. So the practice is something like we call riyaz, which means vocal practice, right? And this was actually what we do. I have an audio recording of tanpura on a scale, particular scale called C sharp, and then I play that, and I do my vocal. I do the sa, the notes, different notes, sa, re, ga, ma, pa, da, ni, sa, right? So sa is the bass note, and as a part of warm-up and to get stability in your voice, you have to do your sa. So I do sa for about 15 minutes. It's just play that that tanpura tone and sing sa along with that. So that's like that's not a very interesting thing to do, but it has a significant impact on the stability of your voice. And there are different other aspects of vocal exercises that I do along with this. This is the first one, the size.
2: Right. So is this something that, you know, you went to some school and they taught you to these things, or you self-taught yourself?
3: No. So the story is, so let me start right from the beginning. I'll come to that point exactly. So like I mentioned to you, my musical journey started as a hobby. My mother actually was a trained singer. She was semi-classically trained. And she wanted that her son, that is me, should also get into that line. So she enrolled me in my childhood to learn sitar, right? Sitar is a beautiful instrument, right?
2: Yes, but, you know, quite familiar with the sitar.
3: Yes, yes. So, but unfortunately, at that point of time, I must have been, 10 to 12 years old. My focus was more into sports, and I did not pay so much attention to learning. And I went for about 3 or 4 months, and then it stopped. My class moved to another location. I told my mom, I it's too far off. I mean, you can come up with excuses when you don't want to do anything, right? So at that point of time, my interest was cricket, right? And I did not have so much focus on music or interest in music. But actually, my actual interest in music started only after I joined, I was in the Indian Air Force. I served in the Indian Air Force for about 22 years. So when I joined the Air Force, in my training institute, they said everybody has to pick up a skill, Right. So in my case, I thought singing was something that came naturally to me, and you had to just get off. I mean, when you were with seniors, you had to do present one skill, and then they would let you go. Otherwise, you had to do a lot of rigorous punishments if you don't do it well. So in the initial stages during training, of course. So I picked up singing then. I had heard my cousins sing, and they used to sing well. So I said, I also should do something. So I started learning at that point. And that's how my journey started, actually. So I started learning, and it started to grow on me. And I had, fortunately, like in my training days, I had a lot of friends who new musical instruments. So one guy used to play the tabla, one used to play the dholak, one used to play the harmonium, another guy used to play the guitar. So we had a whole sort of a band there, and we used to sing during any of the gatherings, right? And it used to be very popular, right?
2: Okay.
3: And that gave me, I mean, that motivated me to learn more songs. And I used to be like, throughout my Air Force career, I used to sing at parties and amongst other gatherings, right? Amongst friends, when we had a party at somebody's house, they would say, "Hey, Ravi, why don't you sing a couple of songs?" Hell. And that's how it continued. Like I said, it was a hobby. And I used to sing. I mean, I just used to sing, and that's it, right?
2: Right,
3: But
2: right.
3: things
2: Then you came
3: changed
2: to
3: when I.
2: Canada. Yeah,
3: Yes,
2: then you
3: things
2: came.
3: changed. And I thought one day I saw an ad on Facebook saying that there is a competition. So I said, you know what? I sing. Let me see if I can participate, and let's see where I go with that, right? So, and I took part in that, and I was in the finals, but I did not win any
2: Wow.
3: prize there. Yeah, I was in the finals, but
2: Okay.
3: yeah, I did not win any prize there. But one of the judges, he told me, "Hey, Ravi, do you want to improve your singing, your voice?" I said, "Yes, please tell me how to." So he said he taught me how to do riyaz, right? So he told me these are the two or three vocal exercises that you need to do on a regular basis so that you can improve your vocal capabilities, right? So
2: Okay, gotcha.
3: yeah, so that is what riyaz is. I mean, there are different exercises that one does to improve the stability of your voice, to improve the modulation, to improve your vocal range, right? So there are different exercises.
2: I
3: So I
2: see.
3: have
2: Okay.
3: been, yeah, so from the time he told till date, I do those exercises. I mean, I have missed some times. Initially, like I used to get up because I used to travel. My workplace earlier was in Markham, and I stay in Mississauga, so I had to travel. So for me to do riyaz, I had to get up at 4 o'clock, and then I had to do riyaz for an hour and a half, and then I would practice a couple of songs, and then after that get ready and then drive off to Markham, right? So that's how my regular
2: Yeah.
3: routine was in the
2: Right.
3: earlier days. So and but and I can say, and I'm sure those who do riyaz know its significance, right? It changes you as a singer, changes you your entire outlook towards music, and
2: Right,
3: you keep
2: right,
3: learning
2: right.
3: on the way. You keep learning on the way. I so
2: Yeah.
3: after the, yeah so if you like you look at it that way, I'm a self-trained singer, but I have a
2: Yeah.
3: mentor who helped me with that. And
2: Right.
3: somewhere in between, I also did a course with the Shankar Mahadevan Academy, right? So Shankar
2: Okay.
3: Mahadevan is a Bollywood singer, right? And he has his
2: Right.
3: own academy, and
2: Okay.
3: which is in India. But I had so I had joined there. There was a specific course on which did provided guidance and taught some critical skills on enhancing your vocal capability. So I had done that. It was a 4 month course, and I learned a lot from that too. So I
2: Wow.
3: mean,
2: Okay.
3: yeah, so there are advantages of being a self-trained, and the bigger advantages of learning from somebody and have somebody who trains you, right? Because then that person knows when you practice and you sing in front of them, they know that what mistakes you're making. They can point you out, they can tell you all the finer
2: Yes.
3: aspects. I've
2: Yes.
3: learned a lot of things on my own. I learned. I mean, when you sing a song 100 times, 500 times, Every time you sing it, you learn a new aspect of it, and you try to pick up some new nuance in it. And when you and it also teaches you that you have to be a very good listener to be a good singer. So you have to listen to the original song very, very carefully to understand all the nitty-gritties of the song, right? So,
2: Have you ever written any song on your own, or you just sing the Bollywood
3: not
2: stuff?
3: yet, not yet. I
2: Not yet.
3: haven't. I am venturing. In fact, I am supposed to compose some music for a local movie that is being made. So yeah, I was learned. So it's a work in progress. So I'm learning some ragas, and based on that, I'm trying to compose some music on that. So yeah, I haven't successfully done anything yet, but I am in that process too.
2: That's good. That's good. So, of course, Aravi, after hearing your whole history about how you learned and how you spent 4 hours a day practicing, obviously we need to hear a little sample, right?
3: Yeah,
2: So,
3: of course.
2: you need to give us a little sample of some of the Bollywood songs that you sing, man.
3: Sure. Let me start off with the. I know you all would know Hemant Kumar, right? So Hemant Kumar, he had a very soft and very haunting voice, if it may be called so, right? So his voice was really, I mean, captivating kind of thing. So I want to sing a few lines from his song. This song is called Ye Nayan Dare Dare.

0: That's fantastic. You need to send me the actual song because I'm not familiar with this one, but
1: Okay,
0: if you
1: surely.
0: send me the we could
1: Yes.
0: definitely take a listen. But that was fantastic, man. I
1: Thank
0: know
1: you.
0: you've won
1: Thank
0: many
1: you.
0: competitions and stuff, so I can see why. But that is fantastic. Anyway, Ravi, it was a pleasure having you here on Caribbean Showtime on Shabnam Radio. It's fantastic to always speak with you and hear your voice. I remember you invited me to a couple of those. I attended one or two of them.
1: Yes, yes.
0: So let me know when next there's another one coming up, and hopefully we can share it with our listeners. They can come and listen to you in person.
1: Yes,
0: So.
1: I do. I also have my YouTube channel. So if anybody is interested, you can go there. So it's
0: I'm
1: Ravi
0: sure you
1: Yederi.
0: can share. Yes, you can share that.
1: Yes, Ravi Yederi. If you go on YouTube and type Ravi Yederi, you will be able to access my YouTube channel. So please go and listen to the songs if you like Bollywood. I also sing, by the way, I also sing songs in different languages. I have sung songs in English. I have sung songs in many Indian local languages, Marathi, Punjabi, Tamil, also Nepali. So
0: Okay, that's fantastic, man. That is fantastic. Anyway, Ravi,
1: Thank
0: like
1: you.
0: I said, it's a pleasure having you on today's program. We appreciate you taking the time to join us on today's program. And maybe we can continue this conversation at another program at a later date. So thank you very much, Ravi, for joining us.
1: Thank you, Ria. Thanks a lot.
0: All righty, thank you very much.
1: Right.
0: So dear listeners, that was Ravindra Yederi. He's from India, and basically he lives here now in Toronto. And as you heard, he has had a fantastic career coming up in singing, and he's taking part in many different competitions. So as he said, mentioned, visit his YouTube channel, Ravi Yederi, and the Yederi is spelled Yederi. Visit him, look him up on YouTube, and reach out to him.
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Well, people, that was Ravindra Yaderi. And, you know, like I said, he is my neighbor. And he is big, taking part in these Bollywood singing competitions all around the GTA. So visit his website, his YouTube site, and get a sense of who he is. Coming up in this second hour, we have another interview coming up. And this interview would be, well, let me keep it as a surprise for now, but it's another interview talking more about the what's happening in Bermuda with the Islamic community out in Bermuda, as well as they said Eid celebration and what sort of events they had and what are some of the upcoming events. So stay tuned for that. Like I said, this program, we're going through time. We're starting off in the early 70s, 80s and 90s music, and we are also celebrating Eid al-Fitr. So we have a little bit of some Islamic songs mixed in there, together with the usual Bollywood songs and Caribbean soca and chutney. So stay tuned right here on Shabnam Radio. I am Riyad Rahmat, and I'm filling in for Richard Aziz.

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5: Alrighty. So we're going to pick up the beat here a little bit with some Babla and Kanchan medley mix up. I hope you enjoy this one, people. I am Riyad Rahmat and I'm holding in or filling in for Richard Aziz on this fine Saturday. We're here with you all the way up until

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1: All right, great. I hope you guys are enjoying all the music and program on today's this fine Saturday afternoon. I am Riyad Rahmat and I'm holding on for Richard Aziz today. Coming up now, we have a little bit of an interview with someone who's well known across the Caribbean, Suleiman Bulbulya. I got that correct, Suleiman?
2: It's Bulbulya, but that's fine.
1: Bulbulya, got you. So Suleiman lives out in Barbados, and you know, he's well, like I said, he's well known across the Caribbean. He lived for a short time in Trinidad as well. And, you know, he's been in and around the Caribbean in many different functions and events and conferences representing the Caribbean throughout the world, actually. And, you know, he also recently, I believe it was last year, he made one of the 500 most influential Muslims in the world. And that is certainly something to be celebrated. So welcome to the program, Suleiman. I'm glad to have you on the program today.
2: Thank you so much, and salam alaikum to you and all the listeners, and thank you for the opportunity to be here speaking with you. It's a pleasure and an honor.
1: Wa alaikum assalam. It's certainly a pleasure. You know, I know all the great work that you've been doing across the Caribbean, but let's start off with Barbados and Eid. You know, Eid was celebrated a little over maybe 2 weeks ago. First of all, in Ramadan, like, how was it for Ramadan and you with you guys down there?
2: Yes. Yeah, well, alhamdulillah, we had a really wonderful Ramadan this year. It came in quietly, and it went too quietly. And alhamdulillah, we were able to observe the month of fasting with a lot of more ease this year. I found a cooler time of the year for us. We don't get as cold as Canada, but we do have a cooler period. It's not summer yet. It's not the hot summer. So alhamdulillah, it was really cool, especially our mornings. When we got up for Suhoor and for Fajr, it was a very cool, calming time. And so we did spend Ramadan in the month. We were good. Alhamdulillah, Barbados has several masjids, places of worship for Muslims. And we do have a large number of Hufaz, memorizers of the Quran. It's a culture here. It's a tradition among many families that they will have at least one Hafiz or more in the family. So we over the years, traditionally during Ramadan, we have had the complete Quran Tarawih at night, the night prayers, where a portion of the Quran is read every night. And that's within the masjids, within the musallas, plus even in people's homes as well, because we have a great number of hafiz. Actually, for a small community of over 3,000 Muslims, we perhaps have over almost 200 memorizers of the Quran. So we do have, alhamdulillah, opportunity to listen to the Quran in the month of Ramadan. So that's, so each masjid, each musalla will have the entire Quran being read, a portion every night. So I did attend with my family one of those places, Darul Fazal, opened in 2019 to accommodate families, Muslim families. And so, alhamdulillah, we had two beautiful young Hufaz, Hafiz of Quran, reciting the Quran for us in the Tarawih prayers at night. And then we also had fast breaking. Several of the masjids would have fast breaking every night. Some would have it just on weekends. We did the weekend one, Saturday and Sunday, where we broke fast together with the community. So it's a beautiful time of the year for us, I think for all Muslims generally. And in the Caribbean, I encourage your listeners, Muslims especially, who are observing Ramadan, to come down to the Caribbean and spend a good Ramadan with us, cool temperatures, and enjoy the vibes.
1: Yeah, that is definitely an invitation worth picking up. And I understand at one point in time, too, you were also involved in halal tourism. So I guess you could mix that in with that. And, yes. You know. That will definitely be so. That ratio of 200 Hufaz to 3,000 Muslims on the island, that's a fantastic ratio. That's a lot of Hufaz that you guys have on island. That's fantastic. Do you guys complete the whole Quran like in for Tarawih?
2: Yes, so we would do a portion every night, usually a power and a quarter or a power and a half. Some places might do one para depending. Actually, we had a few smaller places who did three paras every night to complete very quickly. I didn't attend that one. That's a longer
1: That's a
2: story.
1: long
2: Yeah, but yeah, we have, alhamdulillah, it's a culture, as I said, and a tradition and a practice among families here, especially Gujarati Muslim families, to have hafiz in the family. And so we have over the years done that. We now actually export hafiz for Ramadan. So yes, we have young brothers who have memorized the Quran and go to other islands to lead Tarawih here. This year we had some brothers in St. Kitts and Nevis. We had some brothers in St. Martin. We sent to Jamaica. We have sent to Trinidad over the years. I think Guyana to some extent. We actually had one year, we had a brother go all the way to Japan to lead to Tarawih in Japan, believe it or not. So
1: That's
2: mashallah,
1: fantastic.
2: alhamdulillah. So
1: Yes,
2: we send our hafaz overseas as well to lead the Tarawih prayers.
1: because the imam from the Barbados Muslim Association, I think, told me he was going to Trinidad. At least I don't think for the entire month, but he
2: Yes.
1: was going for a couple of
2: Yes, he
1: weeks or
2: spent,
1: so.
2: yeah, he's yeah, that's been his experience now. Every year he goes Ramadan to Nur Islam Masjid. So he leads Tarawih there and he does other programs. So yeah, he's well liked in Trinidad now.
1: In Trinidad, yeah,
2: Yeah.
1: that's good. So that you not only are they homegrown, but you share them around the world, not just the
2: Yes.
1: Caribbean. That's fantastic. That's fantastic. Now,
2: Yes.
1: here in Canada, coming in the last 10 nights, they would have Tarawih, and of course, during Tarawih, they're aiming to finish the whole Quran. But in the last 10 nights, they start like 3 in the morning, and they call
2: Wow.
1: it Qiyamul Layl.
2: Right.
1: And they
2: Okay.
1: start at 3 in the morning and they go to Suhoor,
2: Right.
1: and they finish the Quran in in those last 10 nights again.
2: Right.
1: So that's a practice that I've seen that they've started here a couple of years ago in Canada.
2: Right.
1: But that's sometimes it works really well when it's in the longer with the summer months because the
2: Yes.
1: nights are longer.
2: Yes.
1: In the winter months it works better because the nights are longer. In the
2: Yeah.
1: summer months, when the nights are very short, your sunset at 9 and you got to get up for like 3, it's a
2: Wow.
1: little bit difficult, but
2: Right.
1: it's good. I guess in Barbados the time does not shift too much throughout the year
2: No, no.
1: by maybe
2: So
1: a half an hour or so.
2: over the year, it will shift by about an hour maximum. So yes,
1: Okay.
2: during this time of the year, it goes to about just after 6, you're breaking fast and you're finishing eating about 5. So as it gets closer, our latest sunset will be 5:30, and our earliest sunset will be 5:30, and our latest sunset will be 6:30 in any year. So yeah, so
1: Okay,
2: that's
1: it's
2: about
1: about an hour.
2: yeah. So it goes between that 5:30, 6:30 time frame.
1: Oh man, that 1 hour would probably shift in 1 month.
2: For you guys, for you guys.
1: exactly.
2: Yeah,
1: But
2: so that's why I come down to the Caribbean for Ramadan. I'm invited for your
1: well,
2: listeners.
1: As you mentioned that I did that. This so when we first moved here in Canada around 2003 or so, those years when Ramadan was in summer, I was here in Canada. But this time when it came
2: Yes.
1: around 2014, 2015, it was like in summer around that time,
2: Yes.
1: I was down in the Caribbean, man. I went down to the Caribbean. I couldn't handle the long hours.
2: No, yes,
1: But
2: yes.
1: so tell me about Eid now. Like, is there anything special, like an Eid day that you guys prepare in terms of meals and stuff? I know we all dress up and go to mosque for Eid Salah and stuff like
2: Yes.
1: that, but then what else do you do for Eid day?
2: So traditionally within our community, Eid will be celebrated among families. Yes, we would do the traditional going to the masjid in the morning. Well, we do have Eidgah now. So we have Eidgah for the masjids in the city area. They have an Eidgah that they set up. And then we have an Eidgah for families at the new place I mentioned, Darul Fazal, which opened in 2019. Alhamdulillah, this year we had over 600 persons attending that Eidgah, with families, children, and with a lot of different activities in the morning period. So we do the Eid Salah, the khutbah, and then we have food, we share food, and we have activities for the children. So those who want to stay on there can do so for up to mid-morning. And then traditionally, we will go and then visit family and friends. And as you know, we are predominantly a Gujarati Muslim community. So, the biryani is the main focus of this Eid. You get a lot of homes doing biryani. But then the Bajan cuisine experiences is also coming in. So you have your macaroni pie and your baked chicken and your other delicacies. So yeah, Eid is a time that we spend together with family and friends, having meals together, exchanging gifts, and the children dressing up on that day, and so on. So yeah, so it's among families. It's not a public holiday in Barbados. It is a public holiday in Trinidad and Suriname.
1: Bad, yes.
2: Guyana has the other Eid as public holiday, but it's not a public holiday here. But it's becoming very well respected, and people do look out for Eid. And so a lot of non-Muslims will ask us, when is Eid? When are you celebrating? And we will share our sweets around with our friends who are not Muslim, our neighbors as well. And so they get into the spirit as well of Eid and the Eid celebration and doing that together. We have had over the years now, in recent years, the Prime Minister giving a message for Eid to the community. So that's well received. And that goes into the media and so on. So you're seeing a lot more acceptance of our festival and our
1: Right.
2: celebration, alhamdulillah, on the tiny island of Barbados.
1: Oh wow. Alhamdulillah, man. Islam is certainly growing. I guess everywhere Islam is growing. Here it started mainly maybe a long time ago, but the real things when they started building mosques here in Canada across the GTA was around the 90s or so, early 90s, 80s, 90s. But since then, now it's every shop you can get here in the Greater Toronto Area, you can get halal food in every great shop. But that's good. Now in Trinidad, Samhain is one of the big things on
2: Yes.
1: Eid Day. Is that the same in Barbados?
2: Well, we call it Eid milk. It's
1: Okay.
2: a tradition in some households, yeah, that they will do an Eid milk. For some
1: Right.
2: reason, I didn't see any in my home this year. I gotta ask why. Yeah, it is a tradition. Not as popular as in Trinidad, like the Sawain, but it is found. A lot of sweets are very popular, a lot of burfi and the different Indian sweets and other sweets that have now crept in, like the velvet cake and different things. So you see a lot of that happening, and an exchange of that among households as well. So, and it's gotten a lot more elaborate now. You see the fancy boxes, Eid Mubarak boxes, with all these sweets coming to your home, and you're exchanging these things with families and friends. So yeah, alhamdulillah, it's very festive, and a lot more attention to the Eid activities in families. They will now decorate their homes for Eid and set up their
1: Right.
2: and the tables, and you see it posted all over social media. So, alhamdulillah. Yeah.
1: Yeah, and that I guess that all adds to the Eid atmosphere, right? When people decorate their homes and they have all these little the decorations, and then you see the sweets coming in a box that says Eid Mubarak and stuff. I guess all of that adds to the atmosphere of
2: It does, and
1: making it.
2: I think it's important. I know that some of our scholars will tell us, oh, don't get caught up in the commercial thing, and that is important as well. We don't get caught up commercial, but I think it's important for our younger generation, who in especially living in a society that is not predominantly Muslim, they see other festivals and early celebrations happening and people doing this. I think it's important for us to reinforce in our young people's mind that Eid is a time of celebration, it's a blessing, and that these all add to the celebration, and they feel part of it, and they feel excited, and they feel good to show it on their social media pages. Hey, I'm celebrating Eid. It's part of my religion, it's part of my faith, and that connection is built,
1: Yes, I agree. And it's the same thing like with Christmas, as you said, right? It's everywhere people decorate, and so people get caught up in it. And that is what, that is what actually helps build that atmosphere, and that is, creates more joy and gets people in a mood that it's Eid. And that's a very good point. I agree with you that that is definitely something that it's good, it's positive, right? So, you made five the what top 500 most influential Muslims in the world. Tell us a little bit about that and how that all came about.
2: Sure, alhamdulillah, may all praises for Allah for giving me that opportunity to be among those listed for 2026. I was nominated. I think of a good friend of mine, a brother from Ecuador. We've worked together over years at different levels in conferences. We meet up and so on. Alhamdulillah,
1: Great.
2: really lovely brother, Ecuadorian by ethnicity. Became Muslim, studied in Medina, and alhamdulillah, really lovely brother. I respect him a lot and love him a lot. And he recommended me. He was there among the lists for a few years, and alhamdulillah, the opportunity came, and he recommended me to it's a publication out of Jordan, Institute here that lists the 500 most influential Muslims in the world in a given year. And so Alhamdulillah, he recommended me, and I didn't even know that I was accepted. I know he did the recommendation because he asked me to give him some details and some, but I didn't know I was accepted. And in fact, it was strange because I got a message from a Jewish guy in Peru, who we also worked together on Religions for Peace. And he messaged me and said, congratulations, and so on and so on. I said, well, for what? He's telling me that, well, I saw you in this publication. I said, wow, I didn't even know. So he was happy to tell me. So yeah, so alhamdulillah, it's a great opportunity and achievement. I'm grateful to Allah for the acknowledgement.
1: Alhamdulillah. You know,
2: it doesn't change me in any way.
1: That's my
2: it
1: next
2: gives
1: question.
2: You more work.
1: You're a different guy now. No, but alhamdulillah, alhamdulillah. You know, like you said, all praises from Allah, and it's definitely something that I think you deserve, because you know, every time someone mentions something about it that's happening in the Caribbean, something big that is happening, a conference or an event or something that is happening in the Caribbean, your name comes up first. So you know, it's like, you, even if you reach out to anybody and you said, hey, who can I reach out to in the Caribbean, for your name pops up first. And so I think it's well deserved. I think congratulations is certainly in order. And you know, I think that I'm glad to hear that it didn't change you as a person. So
2: yeah, but, they hope, you know. Inshallah, I pray that continues that way. But yeah, alhamdulillah, I mean, I have a passion for Muslims in the Caribbean, for the Caribbean, for my country. And I think, alhamdulillah, that has been, passion has been cultivated over years by interacting with other stalwarts, other persons in the area, mashallah, who taught me so much. Some have passed on now, some are in age and, you know, not as active as before. But I am grateful to the Almighty, grateful to Allah, and grateful to them for bringing me along on this journey and building that passion in me for having to do work for our communities in this region and developing our countries and our islands as part of the world stage.
1: Like I said, it's certainly well deserved, and congratulations on that. And you know, we look forward to all the work that you continue to do, helping to build not just the Muslims in the Caribbean, but community as a whole throughout the Caribbean. You know, anyway, Suleiman, it was a pleasure having you on the program. You know, it was great conversation. All the great insights as to what took place during Ramadan and in Eid for out there in Barbados, and certainly getting to understand a little bit more about this whole thing about now, you know, you're one of the most 500 influential persons in the world. That is fantastic. So it was certainly a pleasure having you on the program.
2: Thank you so much, Riyad, for this opportunity. Thank you. And thank you to the listeners. And I invite all of your listeners to consider coming to Barbados, coming to the Caribbean, and enjoying our warmth and our hospitality.
1: I'm sure they will pick you up on that. I certainly will pick you up on that, hopefully, inshallah, at some point in time.
2: Inshallah.
1: Anyway,
2: thank
1: you very much, Suleiman. So there, my dear listeners, that was Suleiman Bulbulia out of Barbados. He is one of the 500 most influential Muslims as for 2026. And he's certainly someone who has done a lot of work across the Caribbean and internationally in terms of the Islamic community and community on the whole. So right that now, we'll cut back into our

Well, well, well, this is getting into the 90s stuff now, and we heard some medley there before with some slower 90s music, and now we're getting into a little bit of the more faster stuff, but you know, it's to me one of the great eras of Bollywood songs were from coming out of the 90s. Maybe, you know, because we grew up around that time, I guess the experience is different for different people. But coming out of the 90s to me had one of the best sets of 90s had the Bollywood songs. And, you know, that's why I love these different medleys that are coming out of the 90s. Anyway, I hope that you are enjoying the program today. I am Riyad Rahmat, and I am filling in for Richard Aziz, who is out in the Caribbean having a good time. So, like I said, if you're on the beach and you see him, make sure and say hello. All right, let's get back to

So I am Riyad Rahmat and I'm filling in for Richard Aziz today, and I'm with you all the way up until 4 p.m. Eastern Standard Time. Followed by me, it would be Shyam G on the Bollywood Zone. And you are def-

Coming up right after this, I'm getting back into some of the Eid stuff, but a little bit more modern stuff. The next selection coming up again is by Khalid Sadiq, again out of Jamaica. This one is called Festival. It's in celebration of the Eid festival. Again, these are a little off the beaten track sort of Eid music. So I hope that you appreciate the difference and enjoy some of the modern stuff that's coming out. Right after that, I'm going to play one. It's one that is very recent, actually, and it's where they're taking the Islamic side of things and they're singing it in terms of a reggae format. You know, it's certainly different. I hope you enjoy it, but it's certainly going to be something different, something to look forward to.

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1: Yes, that's right. Shabnam Radio, streaming across the seas. Yes, so, you know, last week Sunday, there was an Eid celebration and a recognition award ceremony held at the Trinidad and Tobago Consulate here in Toronto. And this Eid celebration and recognition ceremony was organized and put together by Richard Aziz. And, you know, I want to say thank you very much, Richard, you know, for all the work that you do throughout the community. It's all the work that you do and the recognition that you give people. You certainly deserve your own award. But this ceremony was Eid celebration and recognition celebration that took place at the Trinidad and Tobago Consulate last week. It was really fantastic. It was done really well. The food was excellent. And the people who got recognized were certainly deserving of the recognition that they got. One of the persons was Haroon Salamat for his contribution to the Muslim community here in Canada since the 1950s. It's interesting when you hear the stories, not only of Haroon Salamat, but also of Farooqi Baksh and Rose Khan. Those were the other two persons who were given recognition award for their work and contribution to the Muslims and the community in general here in Toronto. The hard work and the struggles that they went through and all the things that they did, they certainly deserve that recognition and that award that they got. So, you know, I want to say personally to thank you to Richard Aziz for organizing that, as well as thank you to the Trinidad and Tobago Consulate and the Acting Consulate General, Tracy. Thank you guys all for putting together that event. It was well put together. The program was really well, and certainly the people who were recognized were definitely deserving of that recognition. So I want to say thank you. So, you know, as we talk about these and the Eid celebration, I just want to continue on today's program with, as I mentioned before, some Eid songs. But again, these songs are out of the ordinary. They're not the ones that you are accustomed hearing. They are a little bit out of the ordinary, but they are Caribbean based. And you know, one of the things about Caribbean Showtime and Shabnam Radio is that it's all Caribbean focused, Caribbean based, for the Caribbean people, by the Caribbean people. So with that, I would want to jump right into this one by Khalid Siddiq. And like I said, this one is about Eid, but it's one of the ones that are a little bit out of the ordinary. Enjoy.

You think the wind don't know its path, that a tree just grows without moth. Each one knows why it was cast.

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4: Alrighty guys, hope that you guys are enjoying the Saturday program. I am Riyad Rahmat and I'm filling in for Richard Aziz on today's Shabnam Radio. And, you know, today we have another interview, and this is one by out of Bermuda, actually. And it's with Brother Salim Talbot, and he is a director with the Bermuda Islamic Cultural Center. And so we're going to find out a little bit from Salim about, you know, Ramadan and Eid and stuff in Bermuda. So welcome to the program. Assalamu alaikum, Salim.
5: Wa alaikum salam wa rahmatullah. Riyad, how are you today?
4: Alhamdulillah. You know, it's always a pleasure to speak with you. And certainly it's always a pleasure to find out about what's happening down in Bermuda. So,
5: well, the weather's good today. I can tell you that. It's excellent. It's like summertime.
4: something we need to definitely get up here, spread that sunshine to us up here, you know.
5: You don't have that in Canada? Why not? What's the problem?
4: yeah, you need to spread. We hear temperature is, it's warming up, but it's still, you know, not as warm as we'd like it to be where you guys are. So certainly, okay. You know, it's present some of that sunshine up this way. So let's start, Salim. So tell us, Ramadan. How is Ramadan in Bermuda? You know, tell us about what did you guys do? Do you guys, you know, read the whole Quran for Tarawih? Is there anything specific that you guys do, you know, in Ramadan that might be different from the rest of the Caribbean?
5: Yeah, I understand. Well, I would say, first of all, of course, assalamu alaikum to all of your listeners. And it's a pleasure to be here. And to talk about Bermuda, I think, is something that I always like to do, because Bermuda is like a kind of a secret to most of the world, really. That's my opinion. Not the word, the name. Yeah, everyone's heard of Bermuda and so on. But did you know, for example, that Bermuda is the most northernmost part of the quote-unquote Caribbean or the West Indies? And in fact, most references, if you look it up, they won't even classify or categorize Bermuda as being a part of the Caribbean or the West Indies, because it's so high north, you know?
4: Right, so, right.
5: You guys we're much closer to the east coast of the United States. And
4: right.
5: Travel much faster there, by plane or by boat than getting to any part of the West Indies or the Caribbean. But of course, we're the same people. We're the same people. In other words, we came, most of us, via, in fact, parts of the Caribbean because of the slave trade, the African slave trade. Most of the people of African descent, that's how they arrived there. And so some of the, we'll find that many of our people are actually related to people from various parts of the Caribbean, for notably... It's, for example, some people via Jamaica, some people, different islands, you know?
4: Right.
5: Historical connection. So, we're kind of isolated physically, but emotionally and culturally, there are many, many, many similarities, I would say.
4: Right. And so how big is the entire population of Bermuda, and like how much out of that would be Muslims?
5: Well, that's a very interesting question. I would say the population, according to the government statistics, the population has the indigenous population has pretty much remained stable for many, many years, decades really, maybe 50, 60 years, like 65,000 people only, and that's the resident, that's the indigenous population. But many people they work here. As you know, as it were, there's some people that work in the hotel industry. Some people work in what they call the white collar industry in terms of the banking system, or in terms of what they call the insurance system. But you know, it's at the upper end of it, and so on. But so at a snapshot, you probably have more than 100,000 people at any one given time. However, at least half of those people would not be actually a part of the local population, if you know what I mean. Some
4: Yes,
5: of those
4: I know
5: parts of the
4: exactly.
5: continent.
4: I know exactly what you mean, because same thing in Cayman and even Turks and Caicos. Well, not so much on Turks. Yeah, I guess Turks and Caicos as well.
5: Yeah.
4: The Muslim population is made up of a large number of expats, people who are just there on a 2-year contract or just there for, work purposes. They're not really from there. Yes, a large
5: Yeah.
4: portion of the Muslim population in those
5: Well,
4: smaller islands.
5: but I was referring to the general population, not necessarily so much the Muslim population, but in general. I'm saying that
4: Right.
5: the expatriate population is quite large,
4: Large. Yes. Same
5: indigenous
4: thing. Cayman. All
5: population.
4: these, yes, all these offshore jurisdictions, that's exactly how it is. There's a large number of people living on the island,
5: Yes.
4: but they're not necessarily from that island. Yes, exactly. That is fantastic.
5: So when it comes to the Muslim population, however, that's fairly sort of known. That, according to government statistics, again, the local Muslim population is approximately about 1,000 people, about 1,000 people. That's what we have. But I'm sure there are many, many more people than that, because the government doesn't go out asking every single person, are you a Muslim? Are you this? Are you that?
4: Right, yeah.
5: For example,
4: So tell me
5: myself
4: something.
5: nor my family have ever been asked whether or not we're Muslim in terms of, the population sort of demographic and so on. So just our family alone, which is fairly large, wouldn't
4: Right, right.
5: have been accounted at all. And I've
4: Right.
5: asked people, and they've Muslims I'm talking about, they say they've never encountered either. So I would say it's a minimum of 1,000 people, but it's much more than that. But certainly
4: Right, right,
5: not a
4: right.
5: significant percentage of the population, no.
4: Okay, gotcha. So tell me something. Tell us about Eid in Bermuda. How do you guys celebrate Eid? In most of the other Caribbean islands, pretty much you go to mosque in the morning, and then the rest of the day you spend with family and friends and trying to have a good time. And then there's special food that people have. In Trinidad, it's some wine is known for being on Eid. Tell us what it's like on Eid in Bermuda.
5: Okay, in Bermuda, we from the very beginning, when I say the very beginning, I'm talking about probably going back to 1977, 78, something like that. You could say that's when they recognized it, but you'd see the Muslim population. And what I'm saying is that the Eid, you could date it back to that time period. And from the very beginning, it was a more of a communal thing, and in other words, people would come out together, regardless of what part of the island they live in, because Bermuda's not that big; it's only 21 miles long, so it's not difficult to assemble the people together for any
4: Right.
5: particular reason. In this case, the congregational prayer and the khutbah, the talk, and so on, from the very beginning, the Muslims came together in one place at the same time, and they observed the prayer together. And then after that, of course, you'd have the talk and so on. That's and that's given. And then after that, in the same place, they would tend to share food. They would bring food from their homes or prepare it on site, and they would stay together for most of the day. In fact, sometimes all of the day, some go swimming, and the children, they play games. If it's summertime, they tend to play cricket and softball for the ladies and so on, and the men might play a bit of football and different things, and they just relax and have a good time, you know, and catch on up on old times, so to speak. But it's a very festive thing, and sometimes you'd have what we call the Gumbi dances there. That's like an African sort of traditional dance like that one. But I'll have to play some of the drum music that goes with it. But basically, it's a festive day. The Eid is very festive. Lots of food, varieties of food, but most of it is Bermuda food. But nowadays, you'd find some of the Indian cuisine, some of the Arab cuisine, some from different parts of Africa and so on, because Bermuda has broadened its demographic when it comes to the Muslim population. So it's not just the indigenous people, though I would say the local people make up the majority of the Muslim population. The food, you know, everyone likes fancy food, so to speak, not only their local cuisine. Right.
4: Yeah, got you. Everybody does something a little special because Eid is a special day.
5: Yeah.
4: Anyway, Salim, it was a pleasure speaking with you to find out a little bit about what's going on there in Bermuda and, you know, how it is Ramadan and Eid and celebrated, and a little bit of, the people of Bermuda, you know, always gonna remember us. And it was fantastic. It was great. I thank you very much for joining us on the program today. We stay in touch and...
5: Might I have a chance to just leave contact information, like maybe or something like that? Is that okay?
4: Definitely. Anybody who's planning to visit Bermuda, I'm sure they can reach out to you. So if you can share that contact, that would be great.
5: And again, my name is Salim Talbot. I'm Salim Talbot, and I'm the director of Bermuda's Islamic Cultural Center. And invite anyone if they come into Bermuda. And drop by. We're in the eastern part of the island. That's close to the airport. And our website is bermudaicc.com. And the email address would be islaminfocus@gmail.com. And that's an important email address, because we have a Islamic radio program that the listeners would be, I think, would be keen to listen to get more information about the Muslims in Bermuda and what Bermuda is about. But I really appreciate the opportunity. And thanks again for calling. I hope we have another chance to give some more information about Bermuda itself and what the Muslims are doing, inshallah.
4: Inshallah, inshallah. And thank you very much, Salim, for taking the time joining us today on the program here on Shabnam Radio. Dear listeners, that was Salim Talbot. He is a director with the Bermuda Islamic Cultural Center. And, it was a pleasure having him here on the program. You heard a little bit about Bermuda and the Muslims there in Bermuda and how they celebrate Eid. So with that, we get right back into the program.
5: Thanks again. Assalamu alaikum.
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Well, well, well, people, it was certainly a pleasure entertaining you for the last 3 hours. I am Riyad Rahmat, and I'm holding on for Richard Aziz on this fine Easter Saturday. I hope that you guys had a good experience. I hope that you guys had a good experience. Enjoyed the music, enjoyed a little bit of information.

0: So, next week, Richard Aziz will be back on the microphone. 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

good morning, everyone. 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Aur ay bahare ba garunya chandroz dekhlo iska tamasha chandroz aur ay musafir kuchaka samana kar islami hai basira chandroz. From Trinidad and Tobago, my name is Boy Muhammad, now extending to you a very warm welcome to join my youthful and brilliant producer, presenter, Richard Aziz.

Welcome, welcome, welcome. I am Riyad Rahmat, and today I'm filling in for Richard Aziz on the program from 1 p.m. all the way up to 4 p.m. Richard Aziz is off today, and I will be filling in. So, welcome, welcome, welcome to the program right here on Shabnam Radio. I hope you guys are enjoying your Saturday afternoon, and I hope that you're getting your chores all done. And that, you know, like Moeen said, that intro that Richard had recorded many, many years ago, you know, it was to help you get through your chores, get through your day, get through your day and keep you entertained. And that's what we are all about, and that's why we're here, to keep you entertained.

have a great lineup for you today, people. Great, great lineup. So, we got 3 hours to go from 1 p.m. to all the way up to 4 p.m. Followed by me would be Sham G on the Bollywood Zone. So, stay tuned for that as well. But on today's program, we have a great lineup. So, the way I've structured it for today is that we're going to go through time. So we're going to start off with some of the oldies from the 70s. Then we're going to move into the second hour to some of the 80s. And then in the third hour, we're going to get into some of the 90s. And for those of you who know me and someone listened to my program that I previously had, you will know I love music from the 70s. Music from the 70s, 80s, and 90s, especially those Bollywood.

Well, like I said, we're starting off on the early period from around the 70s. This one by Asha Bhosle and Muhammad Rafi. Enjoy. I hope this one brings back good memories for you guys, for those of you who know this song. You know, it's certainly one of the older ones.

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Well, people, as we continue our program today on Saturday, I am Riyad Rahmat and I'm filling in for Richard Aziz as he's off today. But we have a great lineup. We have a great lineup of music. We have a great lineup of some programs, some interviews that we have done with some very interesting people that are coming up. So stay with you, stay tuned to us. We're here with you all the way from 1 p.m.

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1: Alrighty, people. Alrighty then. Thank you very much for joining us today on ShopNum Radio. I am Riyad Rahmat and I'm filling in for Richard Aziz. Richard is out having a good time somewhere out in the Caribbean. So if you're on the beach out there and you happen to see him, say hello. Anyway, my dear people, we have a great lineup for you and we hope that you're enjoying the program so far, as we have quite a few selections coming up. And like I said, the way we have structured today's program is that we're going through time. We're starting off from the 70s and then we get into the 80s and we'll end the last hour with some music from the 90s. These are all Bollywood music, as well as we have a little bit of some Caribbean mix in between. And as well, we also have a couple interviews. One coming up shortly is with Ravindra Yederi. And he is originally from India. He lives here now in Canada. But he is a great, great artist. He sings all around Canada, at different competitions and as well as different functions. So you will hear a little bit about his story and how he began in this whole music, getting and singing of Bollywood songs. So we have that, and then we have, you know, Eid was recently celebrated for the Muslim community. So we have a little bit of some Islamic songs mixed in so that you can, get a sense of continuing with that Eid spirit. I know it's like almost a week after, but hey, Eid sometimes is celebrated for a whole week in some of the Islamic countries anyway. We want to continue that and keep you entertained. And for our Muslim brothers and sisters out there, we have some of the older selections in terms of the Eid songs. And then, as I said, we go through time later on in around the second and third hour, we'll get into some of the more modern Eid songs. So we hope that you can stay tuned to us right here on Shabnam Radio. And I am Riyad Rahmat, filling in for Richard Aziz.
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1: Well, like I said, people, Eid was just celebrated, and we are continuing that tradition right here on Shabnam Radio. And so I want to start off and dedicate this one to the Muslim community, Tari Fous Kudaki, and this one was sung by Geeta Bisram.

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2: Alrighty, people. It's fine Saturday afternoon, and today we have a little bit of a treat for you. We have Mr. Ravindra Yederi. I got that right, Ravi?
3: Yep, perfect. Yep.
2: Alrighty, good. Ravi is my neighbor, and he is originally from India, but he is a big star here in Toronto, singing all these Bollywood songs at these various events, as well as taking part in different competitions. So Ravi, tell us a little bit about yourself and how you got started in the singing arena.
3: Yeah, absolutely. Of course. Thank you so much. And good afternoon to all the viewers. And I would like to thank Riyadh for giving me this opportunity to be on this show. So to start off about myself, my name is Ravindra Yederi, and I'm called as Ravi most of the times, and I'm originally from India. I migrated here to Canada in 2014, and once I came here, my musical career actually took off, which I will tell you in the time to come now. Just to tell you about how music started off in my life, it actually was started off as a hobby, but ultimately now it's become a passion, to the extent that I, if I don't practice for at least three to four hours in a day, I feel like a fish out of water.
2: So three to 4 hours a day,
3: yes,
2: you practice?
3: Yes, believe me. Wow. I get up at 5 o'clock to do my riyaz, and then do 2-3 hours of practice. And during my lunchtime also, when I'm working from home, I try to grab that 1 hour to practice. So,
2: Before you go on, though, tell us about this practice session. Is it that you sing, or you play an instrument as well? And, and how does your wife deal with this, you singing in the house all the time?
3: that's a good question, So the practice is something like we call riyaz, which means vocal practice, right? And this was actually what we do. I have an audio recording of Tanpura on a scale, particular scale called C sharp. And then I play that, and I do my vocal. I do the sa, you know the notes, different notes, sa, re, ga, ma, pa, da, sa, right? So sa is the bass note, and as a part of warm-up and to get stability in your voice, you have to do your sa. So I do sa for about 15 minutes. It's just play that that Tanpura tone and sing sa along with that. So that's like that's not a very interesting thing to do, but it has a significant impact on the stability of your voice. And there are different other aspects of vocal exercises that I do along with this. This is the first one, the size.
2: Right. So is this something that, you went to some school and they taught you to these things, or you self-taught yourself?
3: No. So the story is, so let me start right from the beginning. I'll come to that point exactly. So like I mentioned to you, my musical journey started as a hobby. My mother actually was a trained singer. She was semi-classically trained. And she wanted that her son, that is me, should also get into that line. So she enrolled me in my childhood to learn sitar, right? Sitar is a beautiful instrument, right?
2: Yes, but, we're quite familiar with the sitar.
3: Yes, yes. So, but unfortunately, at that point of time, I must have been, 10 to 12 years old. My focus was more into sports, and I did not pay so much attention to learning. And I went for about 3 or 4 months, and then it stopped. My class moved to another location. I told my mom, I it's too far off. I mean, you can come up with excuses when you don't want to do anything, right? So at that point of time, my interest was cricket, right? And I did not have so much focus on music or interest in music. But actually, my actual interest in music started only after I joined, I was in the Indian Air Force. I served in the Indian Air Force for about 22 years. So when I joined the Air Force, in my training institute, they said everybody has to pick up a skill, Right. So in my case, I thought singing was something that came naturally to me, and you had to just get off. I mean, when you were with seniors, you had to do present one skill, and then they would let you go. Otherwise, you had to do a lot of rigorous punishments if you don't do it well. So in the initial stages during training, of course. So I picked up singing then. I had heard my cousins sing, and they used to sing well. So I said, I also should do something. So I started learning at that point. And that's how my journey started, actually. So I started learning, and it started to grow on me. And I had, fortunately, like in my training days, I had a lot of friends who knew musical instruments. So one guy used to play the tabla, one used to play the dholak, one used to play the harmonium, another guy used to play the guitar. So we had a whole sort of a band there, and we used to sing during any of the gatherings, right? And it used to be very popular, right?
2: Okay.
3: And that gave me, I mean, that motivated me to learn more songs. And I used to be like, throughout my Air Force career, I used to sing at parties and amongst other gatherings, right? Amongst friends, when we had a party at somebody's house, they would say, "Hey, Ravi, why don't you sing a couple of songs?" Hell. And that's how it continued. Like I said, it was a hobby. And I used to sing. I mean, I just used to sing, and that's it, right?
2: Right,
3: But
2: right.
3: things
2: Then you came
3: changed
2: to
3: when I.
2: Canada. Yeah,
3: Yes,
2: then you
3: things
2: came.
3: changed. And I thought one day I saw an ad on Facebook saying that there is a competition. So I said, you know what? I sing. Let me see if I can participate, and let's see where I go with that, right? So, and I took part in that, and I was in the finals, but I did not win
2: Wow.
3: any prize there. Yeah, I was in the finals, but
2: Okay.
3: yeah, I did not win any prize there. But one of the judges, he told me, "Hey, Ravi, do you want to improve your singing, your voice?" I said, "Yes, please tell me how to." So he said he taught me how to do riyaz, right? So he told me these are the two or three vocal exercises that you need to do on a regular basis so that you can improve your vocal capabilities, right? So
2: Okay, gotcha.
3: yeah, so that is what riyaz is. I mean, there are different exercises that one does to improve the stability of your voice, to improve the modulation, to improve your vocal range, right? So there are different exercises.
2: I
3: So I
2: see.
3: have
2: Okay.
3: been, yeah, so from the time he told till date, I do those exercises. I mean, I have missed some times. Initially, like I used to get up because I used to travel. My workplace earlier was in Markham, and I stay in Mississauga, so I had to travel. So for me to do riyaz, I had to get up at 4 o'clock, and then I had to do riyaz for an hour and a half, and then I would practice a couple of songs, and then after that get ready and then drive off to Markham, right? So that's how my regular routine was in the
2: Right.
3: earlier days. So and but and I can say, and I'm sure those who do riyaz know its significance, right? I mean, it changes you as a singer, changes you your entire outlook towards music, and
2: Right,
3: you keep
2: right,
3: learning
2: right.
3: on the way. You keep learning on the way. I so
2: Yeah.
3: after the yeah so if you like you look at it that way, I'm a self-trained singer, but I have a
2: Yeah.
3: mentor who helped me with that. And
2: Right.
3: somewhere in between, I also did a course with the Shankar Mahadevan Academy, right? So Shankar
2: Okay.
3: Mahadevan is a Bollywood singer, right? And he has his
2: Right.
3: own academy, and
2: Okay.
3: which is in India. But I had so I had joined there. There was a specific course on which did provided guidance and taught some critical skills on enhancing your vocal capability. So I had done that. It was a 4 month course, and I learned a lot from that too. So I
2: Wow.
3: mean,
2: Okay.
3: yeah, so there are advantages of being a self-trained, and the bigger advantages of learning from somebody and have somebody who trains you, right? Because then that person knows when you practice and you sing in front of them, they know that what mistakes you're making, they can point you out, they can tell you all the finer
2: Yes.
3: aspects. I've
2: Yes.
3: learned a lot of things on my own. I learned. I mean, when you sing a song 100 times, 500 times, Every time you sing it, you learn a new aspect of it, and you try to pick up some new nuance in it. And when
2: Right.
3: you and it also teaches you that you have to be a very good listener to be a good singer. So you have to
2: Right.
3: listen to the original song very, very carefully to understand all the nitty-gritties of the song, right? So,
2: Right. Have you ever written any song on your own, or you just sing the Bollywood
3: not
2: stuff?
3: yet, not yet. I
2: Not yet.
3: haven't.
2: Okay.
3: I am venturing. In fact, I am supposed to compose some music for a local movie that is being made. So
2: Okay.
3: yeah, I was learned. So it's a work in progress. So I'm learning some
2: Right.
3: ragas, and based on that, I'm trying to compose some music on that. So yeah, I haven't successfully done anything yet, but I am in that process too.
2: That's good. That's good. So, of course, Aravi, after hearing your whole history about how you learned and how you spend 4 hours a day practicing, obviously we need to hear a little sample, right?
3: Yeah,
2: So,
3: of course.
2: give us a little sample of some of the Bollywood songs that you sing, man.
3: Sure. Let me start off with I know you all would know Hemant Kumar, right? So Hemant Kumar, he had a very soft and very haunting voice, if it may be called so, right? So his voice was
2: Right.
3: very, I mean, captivating kind of thing. So I want to sing a few lines from his song.
2: Sure.
3: This song is called Ye Nayan Dare Dare.

0: That's fantastic. You need to send me the actual song because I'm not familiar with this one, but
1: Okay,
0: if you
1: surely.
0: send me the we could
1: Yes.
0: definitely take a listen. But that was fantastic, man. I
1: Thank
0: know you've
1: you.
0: won
1: Thank
0: many
1: you.
0: competitions and stuff, so I can see why. But that is fantastic. Anyway, Ravi, it was a pleasure having you here on Caribbean Showtime on Shabnam Radio. It's fantastic to always speak with you and hear your voice. I remember you invited me to a couple of those. I attended one or two of them.
1: Yes, yes.
0: So let me know when next there's another one coming up, and hopefully we can share it with our listeners. They can come and listen to you in person.
1: Yes,
0: So.
1: I do. I also have my YouTube channel. So if anybody is interested, you can go there. So it's Ravi
0: Sure, you can
1: Yederi.
0: share.
1: Yeah.
0: Yes, you can share that.
1: Yes, Ravi Yederi. If you go on YouTube and type Ravi Yederi, you will be able to access my YouTube channel. So please go and listen to these songs if you like Bollywood. I also sing, by the way, I also sing songs in different languages. I have sung songs in English. I have sung songs in many Indian local languages, Marathi, Punjabi, Tamil, also Nepali. So yeah.
0: Okay, that's fantastic, man. That is fantastic. Anyway, Ravi,
1: Thank
0: like
1: you.
0: I said, it's a pleasure having you on today's program. We appreciate you taking the time to join us on today's program. And maybe we can continue this conversation at another program at a later date. So thank you very much, Ravi, for joining us.
1: Thank you, Ria. Thanks a lot.
0: All righty, thank you very much.
1: Right.
0: So dear listeners, that was Ravindra Yederi. He's from India, and basically he lives here now in Toronto. And as you heard, he has had a fantastic career coming up in singing, and he's taking part in many different competitions. So as he said, mentioned, visit his YouTube channel, Ravi Yederi, and the Yederi is spelled Yederi. Visit him, look him up on YouTube, and reach out to him.
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Well, people, that was Ravindra Yaderi. And, you know, like I said, he is my neighbor. And he is big, taking part in these Bollywood singing competitions all around the GTA. So visit his website, his YouTube site, get a sense of who he is. Coming up in this second hour, we have another interview coming up, and this interview would be, well, let me keep it as a surprise for now, but it's another interview talking more about the what's happening in Bermuda with the Islamic community out in Bermuda, as well as they said Eid celebration and what sort of events they had and what are some of the upcoming events. So stay tuned for that. Like I said, this program, we're going through time. We're starting off in the early 70s, 80s and 90s music, and we are also celebrating Eid al-Fitr. So we have a little bit of some Islamic songs mixed in there, together with the usual Bollywood songs and Caribbean soca and chutney. So stay tuned right here on Shabnam Radio. I am Riyad Rahmat, and I'm filling in for Richard Aziz.

That's right. For those of you who guessed Barak Poh, Sundar Popo was born and grew up and all spent all through his career in Barak Poh. Was the son

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1: Alrighty, so we're gonna pick up the beat here a little bit with some Babla and Kanchan medley mix up. I hope you enjoy this one, people. I am Riyad Rahmat and I'm holding in or filling in for Richard Aziz on this fine Saturday. We're here with you all the way up on

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1: All right, great. I hope you guys are enjoying all the music and program on today's this fine Saturday afternoon. I am Riyad Rahmat and I'm holding on for Richard Aziz today. Coming up now, we have a little bit of an interview with someone who's well known across the Caribbean, Suleiman Bulbulya. I got that correct, Suleiman?
2: It's Bulbulya, but that's fine.
1: Bulbulya, got you. So Suleiman lives out in Barbados, and you know, he's well, like I said, he's well known across the Caribbean. He lived for a short time in Trinidad as well. And, you know, he's been in and around the Caribbean in many different functions and events and conferences representing the Caribbean throughout the world, actually. And, you know, he also recently, I believe it was last year, he made one of the 500 most influential Muslims in the world. And that is certainly something to be celebrated. So welcome to the program, Suleiman. I'm glad to have you on the program today.
2: Thank you so much, and salam alaikum to you and all the listeners, and thank you for the opportunity to be here speaking with you. It's a pleasure and an honor.
1: Wa alaikum assalam. It's certainly a pleasure. You know, I know all the great work that you've been doing across the Caribbean, but let's start off with Barbados and Eid. You know, Eid was celebrated a little over maybe 2 weeks ago. First of all, in Ramadan, like, how was it for Ramadan and you with you guys down there?
2: Yes. Yeah, well, alhamdulillah, we had a really wonderful Ramadan this year. It came in quietly, and it went too quietly. And alhamdulillah, we were able to observe the month of fasting with a lot of more ease this year. I found a cooler time of the year for us. We don't get as cold as Canada, but we do have a cooler period. So it's not summer yet. It's not the hot summer. So alhamdulillah, it was really cool, especially our mornings. When we got up for Suhoor and for Fajr, it was a very cool, calming time. And so we did spend Ramadan in the month. We were good. Alhamdulillah, Barbados has several masjids, places of worship for Muslims. And we do have a large number of hufaz, memorizers of the Quran. It's a culture here. It's a tradition among many families that they will have at least one hafiz or more in the family. So we over the years, traditionally during Ramadan, we have had the complete Quran tarawih at night, the night prayers, where a portion of the Quran is read every night. And that's within the masjids, within the musallas, plus even in people's homes as well, because we have a great number of hafiz. Actually, for a small community of over 3,000 Muslims, we perhaps have over almost 200 memorizers of the Quran. So we do have alhamdulillah, opportunity to listen to the Quran in the month of Ramadan. So that's, so each masjid, each musalla will have the entire Quran being read, a portion every night. So I did attend with my family one of those places, Darul Fazal, opened in 2019 to accommodate families, Muslim families. And so alhamdulillah, we had two beautiful young hufaz, hafiz of Quran, reciting the Quran for us in the tarawih prayers at night. And then we also had fast breaking. Several of the masjids would have fast breaking every night. Some would have it just on weekends. We did the weekend one, Saturday and Sunday, where we broke fast together with the community. So it's a beautiful time of the year for us, I think for all Muslims generally. And in the Caribbean, I encourage your listeners, Muslims especially, who are observing Ramadan, to come down to the Caribbean and spend a good Ramadan with us. Cool temperatures and enjoy the vibes.
1: Yeah, that is definitely an invitation worth picking up. And I understand at one point in time too, you were also involved in halal tourism. So I guess you could mix that in with that. And yes. You know, that will definitely be. So that ratio of 200 hufaz to 3,000 Muslims on the island, that's a fantastic ratio. That's a lot of hufaz that you guys have on island. That's fantastic. Do you guys complete the whole Quran like for tarawih?
2: Yes. So we would do a portion every night, usually a para and a quarter or a para and a half. Some places might do one para depending. Actually, we had a few smaller places who did three paras every night to complete very quickly. I didn't attend that one. That's a longer
1: That's a long
2: Yeah, but yeah, we have, alhamdulillah, it's a culture, as I said, and a tradition and a practice among families here, especially Gujarati Muslim families, to have hafiz in the family. And so we have over the years done that. We now actually export hafiz for Ramadan. So yes, we have young brothers who will memorize the Quran and go to other islands to lead Tarawih. Here this year we had some brothers in St. Kitts and Nevis. We had some brothers in St. Martin. We sent to Jamaica. We have sent to Trinidad over the years. I think Guyana to some extent. We actually had one year, we had a brother go all the way to Japan to lead to Tarawih in Japan, believe it or not. So
1: That's
2: mashallah,
1: fantastic.
2: alhamdulillah. So
1: Yes,
2: we send our hafaz overseas as well to lead the Tarawih prayers.
1: because the imam from the Barbados Muslim Association, I think, told me he was going to Trinidad. At least I don't think for the entire month, but he
2: Yes.
1: was going for a couple of
2: Yes, he
1: weeks or
2: spent,
1: so.
2: yeah, he's that's been his experience now. Every year he goes Ramadan to Nur Islam Masjid. So he leads Tarawih there and he does other programs. So yeah, he's well liked in Trinidad
1: In
2: now.
1: Trinidad, yeah,
2: Yeah.
1: that's good. So that you not only are they homegrown, but you share them around the world, not just the
2: Yes.
1: Caribbean. That's fantastic. That's fantastic. Now,
2: Yes.
1: here in Canada, coming in the last 10 nights, they would have Tarawih, and of course, during Tarawih, they're aiming to finish the whole Quran. But in the last 10 nights, they start like 3 in the morning, and they call
2: Wow.
1: it Qiyamul Layl, and they
2: Okay.
1: start at 3 in the morning and they go to Suhoor,
2: Right.
1: and they finish the Quran in in those last 10 nights again.
2: Right.
1: So that's a practice that I've seen that they've started here a couple of years ago in Canada.
2: Right.
1: But that's sometimes it works really well when it's in the longer with the summer months because the
2: Yes.
1: nights are longer.
2: Yes.
1: In the winter months it works better because the nights are longer. In the
2: Yeah.
1: summer months, when the nights are very short, your sunset at 9 and you gotta get up for like 3, it's a
2: Wow.
1: little bit difficult, but
2: Yeah.
1: it's good. I guess in Barbados the time does not shift too much throughout the year
2: No, no.
1: by maybe
2: So
1: a half an hour or so.
2: over the year, it will shift by about an hour maximum. So yes,
1: Okay.
2: during this time of the year, it goes to about just after 6, you're breaking fast and you're finishing eating about 5. So as it gets closer, our latest sunset will be 5:30, and
1: Right.
2: our earliest sunset will be 5:30, and our latest sunset will be 6:30 in any year. So yeah, so
1: Okay.
2: that's
1: It's about
2: about,
1: an hour.
2: yeah, so it goes between that 5:30, 6:30 time frame.
1: Oh man, now that 1 hour would probably shift in 1 month.
2: For you guys, for you guys.
1: Exactly.
2: Yes,
1: But
2: but that's why I come down to the Caribbean for Ramadan. I'm invited for your
1: well,
2: blessing.
1: As you mentioned that I did that. This so when we first moved here in Canada around 2003 or so, those years when Ramadan was in summer, I was here in Canada. But this time when it came
2: Yes.
1: around 2014, 2015, it was like in summer around that time,
2: Yes.
1: I was down in the Caribbean, man. I went down to the Caribbean. I couldn't handle the long hours.
2: No, yes,
1: But
2: yes.
1: So tell me about Eid now. Like, is there anything special, like an Eid day that you guys prepare in terms of meals and stuff? I know we all dress up and go to mosque for Eid Salah and stuff like
2: Yes.
1: that, but then what else do you do for Eid day?
2: So traditionally within our community, our Eid will be celebrated among families. Yes, we would do the traditional going to the masjid in the morning. Well, we do have Eidgah now. So we have Eidgah for the masjids in the city area. They have an Eidgah that they set up. And then we have an Eidgah for families at the new place I mentioned, Darul Fazal, which opened in 2019. Alhamdulillah, this year we had over 600 persons attending that Eidgah. With families, children, and with a lot of different activities in the morning period. So we do the Eid Salah, the khutbah, and then we have food, we share food, and we have activities for the children. So those who want to stay on there can do so for up to mid-morning. And then traditionally, we will go and then visit family and friends. And as you know, we are predominantly a Gujarati Muslim community. So, the biryani is the main focus of this Eid. You get a lot of homes doing biryani. But then the Bajan cuisine experiences is also coming in. So you have your macaroni pie and your baked chicken and your other delicacies. So yeah, Eid is a time that we spend together with family and friends, having meals together, exchanging gifts, and the children dressing up on that day, so on. So yeah, so it's among families. It's not a public holiday in Barbados. It is a public holiday in Trinidad and Suriname.
1: Bad, yes.
2: Guyana has the other Eid as public holiday, but it's not a public holiday here. But it's becoming very well respected, and people do look out for Eid. And so a lot of non-Muslims will ask us, when is Eid? When are you celebrating? And we will share our sweets around with our friends who are not Muslim, our neighbors as well. So they get into the spirit as well of Eid and the Eid celebration and doing that together. We have had over the years now, in recent years, the Prime Minister giving a message for Eid to the community. So that's well received, and that goes into the media and so on. So you're seeing a lot more acceptance of our festival and our
1: Right.
2: celebration, alhamdulillah, on the tiny island of Barbados.
1: Oh wow. Alhamdulillah, man. Islam is certainly growing. I guess everywhere Islam is growing. Here it started mainly maybe a long time ago, but the real thing is when they started building mosques here in Canada across the GTA was around the 90s or so, early 90s, 80s, 90s. But since then, now it's every shop you can get here in the Greater Toronto Area, you can get halal food in every great shop. But that's good. Now in Trinidad, Samhain is one of the big things on
2: Yes.
1: Eid Day. Is that the same in Barbados?
2: Well, we call it Eid milk. It's
1: Okay.
2: a tradition in some households, yeah, that they would do an Eid milk. For some
1: Right.
2: reason, I didn't see any in my home this year. I gotta ask why. Yeah, it is a tradition. Not as popular as in Trinidad, like the Sawain, but it is found. A lot of sweets are very popular, a lot of burfi and the different Indian sweets and other sweets that have now crept in, like the velvet cake and different things. So you see a lot of that happening, and an exchange of that among households as well. So, and it's gotten a lot more elaborate now. You see the fancy boxes, Eid Mubarak boxes, with all these sweets coming to your home, and you're exchanging these things with families and friends. So yeah, alhamdulillah, it's very festive, and a lot more attention to the Eid activities in families. They will now decorate their homes for Eid and set up their
1: Right.
2: and the tables, and you see it posted all over social media. So, alhamdulillah. Yeah.
1: Yeah, and that I guess that all adds to the Eid atmosphere, right? When people decorate their homes and they have all these little the decorations, and then you see the sweets coming in a box that says Eid Mubarak and stuff. I guess all of that adds to the atmosphere of
2: It does, and
1: making it.
2: I think it's important. I know that some of our scholars will tell us, oh, don't get caught up in the commercial thing, and that's as important as well. We don't get caught up commercial, but I think it's important for our younger generation, who in especially living in a society that is not predominantly Muslim, they see other festivals and early celebrations happening and people doing this. I think it's important for us to reinforce in our young people's mind that Eid is a time of celebration, it's a blessing, and that these all add to the celebration, and they feel part of it, and they feel excited, and they feel good to show it on their social media pages. Hey, I'm celebrating Eid. It's part of my religion, it's part of my faith, and that connection is built,
1: Yes, I agree. And it's the same thing like with Christmas, as you said, right? It's everywhere people decorate, and so people get caught up in it. And that is what, that is what actually helps build that atmosphere, and that is, creates more joy and gets people in a mood that it's eaten. And that's a very good point. I agree with you that that is definitely something that it's good, it's positive, right? So, it, you made five the what top 500 most influential Muslims in the world. Tell us a little bit about that and how that all came about.
2: Sure, alhamdulillah. May all praises for Allah for giving me that opportunity to be among those listed for 2026. I was nominated. I think of a good friend of mine, a brother from Ecuador. We've worked together over years at different levels in conferences. We meet up and so on. Alhamdulillah,
1: Great.
2: really lovely brother, Ecuadorian by ethnicity. Became Muslim, studied in Medina, and alhamdulillah, really lovely brother. I respect him a lot and love him a lot. And he recommended me. He was there among the lists for a few years, and alhamdulillah, the opportunity came, and he recommended me to it's a publication out of Jordan, Institute that lists the 500 most influential Muslims in the world in a given year. And so he recommended me, and I didn't even know that I was accepted. I know he did the recommendation because he asked me to give him some details and some, but I didn't know I was accepted. And in fact, it was strange because I got a message from a Jewish guy in Peru who we also worked together on Religions for Peace. And he messaged me and said, congratulations, and so on and so on. I said, but for what? He's telling me that, well, I saw you in this publication. I said, wow, I didn't even know. So he was having
1: Oh,
2: the courage to tell me. So yeah, so alhamdulillah, it's a great opportunity and achievement. I'm grateful to Allah
1: yes.
2: for the acknowledgement.
1: Alhamdulillah.
2: It doesn't change me in any way, but
1: Well, that's my
2: it gives
1: next
2: you
1: question, right?
2: more
1: Are you a different
2: work.
1: guy now? No, but Alhamdulillah, Alhamdulillah. Like you said, all praises from Allah, and it's definitely something that I think you deserve, because every time someone mentions something about it that's happening in the Caribbean, something big that is happening, a conference or an event or something that is happening in the Caribbean, your name comes up first. So it's like, you, even if you reach out to anybody and you said, hey, who can I reach out to in the Caribbean, your name pops up first. And so I think it's well deserved. I think congratulations is certainly in order. And I think that I'm glad to hear that it didn't change you as a person. So
2: Yeah,
1: but
2: they hope inshallah, I pray that that continues that way. But yeah, alhamdulillah, I mean, I have a passion for Muslims in the Caribbean, for the Caribbean, for my country, and I think alhamdulillah that has been passion has been cultivated over years by interacting with other stalwarts, other persons in the area, mashallah, who taught me so much. Some have passed on now, some are in age and not as active as before, but I am grateful to the Almighty, grateful to Allah, and grateful to them for bringing me along on this journey and building that passion in me for having to do work for our communities in this region and developing our countries and our islands as part of the world stage.
1: like I said, it's certainly well deserved, and congratulations on that. And we look forward to all the work that you continue to do, helping to build not just the Muslims in the Caribbean, but community as a whole throughout the Caribbean. Anyway, Suleiman, it was a pleasure having you on the program. It was great conversation. All the great insights as to what took place during Ramadan and in Eid for out there in Barbados, and certainly getting to understand a little bit more about this whole thing about now, you're one of the most 500 influential persons in the world. That is fantastic. So it was certainly a pleasure having you on the program,
2: Thank
1: and
2: you so much, Riyadh, for this opportunity. Thank you. And thank you to the listeners. And I invite all of your listeners to consider coming to Barbados, coming to the Caribbean, and enjoying our warmth and our hospitality.
1: I'm sure they will pick you up on that. I certainly will pick you up on that, hopefully, inshallah, at some point in time.
2: Inshallah. Inshallah.
1: Anyway,
2: Thank you.
1: thank you very much, Suleiman. So
2: Thank
1: there, my
2: you.
1: dear listeners, that was Suleiman Bulbulia out of Barbados. He is one of the 500 most influential Muslims as for 2026, and he's certainly someone who has done a lot of work across the Caribbean and internationally, in terms of the Islamic community and community on the whole. So right at that now, we'll cut back into our program and back to the music.
3: प्यार दोस्ती अगर वो मेरी सबसे अच्छी दोस्त नहीं बन सकती तो मैं उससे कभी प्यार कर ही नहीं सकता क्योंकि दोस्ती बिना तो प्यार होता ही नहीं।

Well, well, well, this is getting into the 90s stuff now, and we heard some medley there before with some slower 90s music, and now we're getting into a little bit of the more faster stuff, but, you know, it's to me one of the great eras of Bollywood songs were from coming out of the 90s. Maybe, you know, because we grew up around that time. I guess the experience is different for different people. But coming out of the 90s, to me, had one of the best sets of 90s had the Bollywood songs. And, you know, that's why I love these different medleys that are coming out of the 90s. Anyway, I hope that you enjoying the program today. I am Riyad Rahmat, and I am filling in for Richard Aziz, who is out in the Caribbean having a good time. So, like I said, if you're on the beach and you see him, make sure and say hello. All right, let's get back to the music.

So I am Riyad Rahmatan, I'm filling in for Richard Aziz today, and I'm with you all the way up until 4 p.m. Eastern Standard Time. Followed by me would be Shyam G on the Bollywood Zone, and you are definitely

up right after this. I'm getting into back into some of the Eid stuff, but a little bit more modern stuff. The next selection coming up again is by Khalid Sadiq, again out of Jamaica. This one is called Festival. You know, it's in celebration of the Eid festival. Again, these are a little off the beaten track sort of Eid music. So I hope that you appreciate the difference and enjoy some of the modern stuff that coming out. Right after that, I'm going to play one. It's one that is very recent, actually, and it's where they are taking the Islamic side of things and they're singing it in terms of a reggae format. You know, it's certainly different. I hope you enjoy it, but it's certainly going to be something different, something to look forward to.

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1: Yes, that's right. Shabnam Radio. Streaming across the seas. Yes. Last week, Sunday, there was an Eid celebration and a recognition award ceremony held at the Trinidad and Tobago Consulate here in Toronto. And this Eid celebration and recognition ceremony was organized and put together by Richard Aziz. And, you know, I want to say thank you very much, Richard, you know, for all the work that you do throughout the community. It's all the work that you do and the recognition that you give people. You certainly deserve your own award. But this ceremony was Eid celebration and recognition celebration that took place at the Trinidad and Tobago Consulate last week. It was really fantastic. It was done really well. The food was excellent. And the people who got recognized were certainly deserving of the recognition that they got. One of the persons was Haroon Salamat for his contribution to the Muslim community here in Canada since the 1950s. It's interesting when you hear the stories, not only of Haroon Salamat, but also of Farooqi Baksh and Rose Khan. Those were the other two persons who were given a recognition award for their work and contribution to the Muslims and the community in general here in Toronto. The hard work and the struggles that they went through and all the things that they did, they certainly deserve that recognition and that award that they got. So, you know, I want to say personally to thank you to Richard Aziz for organizing that, as well as thank you to the Trinidad and Tobago Consulate and the acting Consulate General Tracy. Thank you guys all for putting together that event. It was well put together. The program was really well, and certainly the people who were recognized were definitely deserving of that recognition. So I want to say thank you. So, you know, as we talk about these and the Eid celebration, I just want to continue on today's program with, as I mentioned before, some Eid songs. But again, these songs are out of the ordinary. They're not the ones that you are accustomed hearing. They are a little bit out of the ordinary, but they are Caribbean based. And you know, one of the things about Caribbean Showtime and Shabnam Radio is that it's all Caribbean focused, Caribbean based, for the Caribbean people, by the Caribbean people. So with that, I would want to jump right into this one by Khalid Siddiq. And like I said, this one is about Eid, but it's one of the ones that are a little bit

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4: Alrighty guys, hope that you guys are enjoying the Saturday program. I am Riyad Rahmat and I'm filling in for Richard Aziz on today's Shabnam Radio. And, you know, today we have another interview, and this is one by out of Bermuda, actually. And it's with Brother Salim Talbot, and he is a director with the Bermuda Islamic Cultural Center. And so we're going to find out a little bit from Salim about, you know, Ramadan and Eid and stuff in Bermuda. So welcome to the program. Assalamu alaikum, Salim.
5: Wa alaikum salam wa rahmatullah. Riyad, how are you today?
4: Alhamdulillah. You know, it's always a pleasure to speak with you. And certainly it's always a pleasure to find out about what's happening down in Bermuda. So,
5: well, the weather's good today, I can tell you that. It's excellent. It's like summertime.
4: something we need to definitely get up here, spread that sunshine to us up here, you know.
5: And you don't have that in Canada? Why not? What's the problem?
4: yeah, you need to spread. We hear temperature is, it's warming up, but it's still, you know, not as warm as we'd like it to be where you guys are. So certainly, okay. You know, it's present some of that sunshine up this way. So let's start, Salim. So tell us, Ramadan. How is Ramadan in Bermuda? You know, tell us about what did you guys do? Do you guys, you know, read the whole Quran for Tarawih? Is there anything specific that you guys do, you know, in Ramadan that might be different from the rest of the Caribbean?
5: Yeah, I understand. Well, I would say that, first of all, of course, assalamu alaikum to all of your listeners. And it's a pleasure to be here. And to talk about Bermuda, I think, is something that I always like to do, because Bermuda is like a kind of a secret to most of the world, really. That's my opinion. Not the word, the name. Yeah, everyone's heard of Bermuda and so on. But did you know, for example, Bermuda is the most northernmost part of the quote-unquote Caribbean or the West Indies? And in fact, most references, if you look it up, they won't even classify or categorize Bermuda as being a part of the Caribbean or the West Indies, because it's so high north, you know?
4: Right, so, right.
5: You guys are we're much closer to the east coast of the United States.
4: And right.
5: Travel much faster there, by plane or by boat than getting to any part of the West Indies or the Caribbean. But of course, we're the same people. We're the same people. In other words, we came, most of us, via, in fact, parts of the Caribbean because of the slave trade, the African slave trade. Most of the people of African descent, that's how they arrived there. And so some of the, we'll find that many of our people are actually related to people from various parts of the Caribbean, for notably... It's, for example, some people via Jamaica, some people, different islands, you know?
4: Right.
5: The historical connection. So, we're kind of isolated physically, but emotionally and culturally, there are many, many, many similarities, I would say.
4: Right. And so how big is the entire population of Bermuda, and like how much out of that would be Muslims?
5: Well, that's a very interesting question. I would say the population, according to the government statistics, the population has the indigenous population has pretty much remained stable for many, many years, decades really, maybe 50, 60 years, like 65,000 people only, and that's the resident, that's the indigenous population. But many people they work here. As you know, as it were, there's some people that work in the hotel industry. Some people work in what they call the white collar industry in terms of the banking system or in terms of what they call the insurance system. But you know, it's at the upper end of it, and so on. But so at a snapshot, you probably have more than 100,000 people at any one given time. However, at least half of those people would not be actually a part of the local population, if you know what I mean. Some
4: Yes,
5: of those
4: I know
5: islands.
4: exactly. I know exactly what you mean, because same thing in Cayman and even Turks and Caicos. Well, not so much on Turks. Yeah, I guess Turks and Caicos as well.
5: Yeah.
4: The Muslim population is made up of a large number of expats, people who are just there on a 2-year contract or just there for, you know, work purposes. They're not really from there. Yes, a large
5: Yeah.
4: portion of the Muslim population in those
5: Well,
4: small islands.
5: but I was referring to the general population, not necessarily so much the Muslim population, but in general, I'm saying that
4: Right.
5: the expatriate population is quite large compared
4: Large. Yes. Same
5: indigenous
4: thing. Cayman.
5: population.
4: All these, yes, all these offshore jurisdictions, that's exactly how it is. There's a large number of people living on the island,
5: Yes.
4: but they're not necessarily from that island. Yes, exactly.
5: So
4: That
5: when it
4: is
5: comes to the
4: fantastic.
5: Muslim, so when it comes to the Muslim population, however, that's fairly sort of known that according to government statistics, again, the local Muslim population is approximately about 1,000 people, about 1,000 people, that's what we have. But I'm sure there are many, many more people than that because the government doesn't go out asking every single person, are you a Muslim? Are you this? Are you that?
4: Right,
5: So,
4: yeah.
5: for example,
4: So tell me
5: myself
4: something.
5: nor my family have ever been asked whether or not we're Muslim in terms of, you know, the population sort of demographic and so on. So, just our family alone, which is fairly large,
4: Right,
5: wouldn't
4: right.
5: have been accounted at all. And I've
4: Right.
5: asked people, and they've Muslims I'm talking about, they say they've never encountered either. So I would say it's a minimum of 1,000 people, but it's much more than that. But certainly
4: Right, right,
5: not a
4: right.
5: significant percentage of the population, no.
4: Okay, gotcha. So tell me something. Tell us about Eid in Bermuda. How do you guys celebrate Eid? You know, in most of the other Caribbean islands, pretty much you go to mosque in the morning, and then the rest of the day you spend with family and friends and trying to, you know, have a good time. And then there's special food that people have. You know, in Trinidad, it's wine is known for being on Eid. Tell us what it's like on Eid in Bermuda.
5: Okay, in Bermuda, we from the very beginning, when I say the very beginning, I'm talking about probably going back to 1977, 78, something like that. You could say that's when they recognized it, but you'd see the Muslim population. And what I'm saying is that the Eid, you could date it back to that time period. And from the very beginning, it was a more of a communal thing, and in other words, people would come out together, regardless of what part of the island they live in, because Bermuda's not that big; it's only 21 miles long, so it's not difficult to assemble the people together for any
4: Right.
5: particular reason. In this case, the congregational prayer and the khutbah, the talk, and so on, from the very beginning. The Muslims came together in one place at the same time, and they observed the prayer together. And then after that, of course, you know, you'd have the talk and so on. That's that's given. And then after that, in the same place, they would tend to share food. They would bring food from their homes or prepare it on site, and they would stay together for most of the day. In fact, sometimes all of the day, some go swimming, and the children, they play games. If it's summertime, they tend to play cricket and softball for the ladies and so on, and the men might play a bit of football and different things, and they just relax and have a good time, you know, and catch on up on old times, so to speak. But it's a very festive thing, and sometimes you'd have what we call the Gumbi dances there. That's like an African sort of traditional dance like that one. But I'll have to play some of the drum music that goes with it. But basically, it's a festive day. The Eid is very festive. Lots of food, varieties of food, but most of it's Bermuda food. But nowadays, you'd find some of the Indian cuisine, some of the Arab cuisine, some from different parts of Africa and so on, because Bermuda has broadened its demographic when it comes to the Muslim population. So it's not just the indigenous people, though I would say the local people make up the majority of the Muslim population. The food, you know, everyone likes fancy food, so to speak, not only their local cuisine.
4: Everybody does something a little special because Eid is a special day.
5: Yeah.
4: Anyway, Salim, it was a pleasure speaking with you to find out a little bit about what's going on there in Bermuda and, you know, how it is Ramadan and Eid and celebrated, and a little bit of, the people of Bermuda, you know, always gonna remember us. And it was fantastic. It was great. I thank you very much for joining us on the program today. We stay in touch.
5: Might I have a chance to just leave contact information, like maybe or something like that? Is that okay?
4: Definitely. Anybody who's planning to visit Bermuda, I'm sure they can reach out to you. So if you can share that contact, that would be great.
5: And again, my name is Salim Talbot. I'm Salim Talbot, and I'm the director of Bermuda's Islamic Cultural Center. And I invite anyone, if they're coming to Bermuda, and drop by. We're in the eastern part of the island. That's close to the airport. And our website is bermudaicc.com. And the email address would be islaminfocus@gmail.com. And that's an important email address, because we have a Islamic radio program that the listeners would be, I think, would be keen to listen to get more information about the Muslims in Bermuda and what Bermuda is about. But I really appreciate the opportunity. And thanks again for calling. I hope we have another chance to give some more information about Bermuda itself and what the Muslims are doing, inshallah.
4: Inshallah, inshallah. And thank you very much, Salim, for taking the time joining us today on the program here on Shabnam Radio. Dear listeners, that was Salim Talbot. He is a director with the Bermuda Islamic Cultural Center. And, it was a pleasure having him here on the program. You heard a little bit about Bermuda and the Muslims there in Bermuda and how they celebrate Eid. So with that, we get right back into the program.
5: Thanks again. Assalamu alaikum.
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Well, well, well, people, it was certainly a pleasure entertaining you for the last 3 hours. I am Riyad Rahmat, and I'm holding on for Richard Aziz on this fine Easter Saturday. I hope that you guys had a good experience, enjoyed the music, enjoyed a little bit of information that came with those 3 interviews. Yep, the ones from Bermuda, Celine from Bermuda, we had Suleiman from Barbados, and then we had Ravi, who is a musician living right here in Canada. So like I said, it was a

0: So, next week, Richard Aziz will be back on the microphone. And, you know, he will be back to his good old tunes. 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

Good morning, everyone. Aur namaste, namaskar, sitaram, aur assalamu alaikum, and a very warm welcome to your early morning edition of Shabnam, and especially designed to assist you with your early morning chores and to put you in a positive and good frame of mind, and to also ignite sparks of spiritual inspiration to you and your loved ones. Aurai bahare ba karunya chandaroz, dekhalo is ka tamasha chandaroz. Aurai musafir kuchaka samanakar, is salami hai basira chandaroz. From Trinidad and Tobago, my name is Boeing Mohammed, now extending to you a very warm welcome to join my youthful and brilliant producer, presenter, Richard Aziz.

Sitaram, Sat Sri Akal, Jai Guru Datta. Sai Ram, Assalamu Alaikum, and good afternoon, everybody. It's a beautiful Saturday. Listen, every Saturday is a beautiful one here. I don't care if it's snowing, if it's raining. Well, of course, you know, yours truly does love the rain, and it's pouring outside our studios. And right now, we intend to keep you company in this damp, cool, rainy Saturday afternoon. Well, we had some good weather the last few days. Beautiful, beautiful, beautiful, beautiful indeed. I think we will return to that in a couple of days, but, you know, let's enjoy the weather. Of course, it's good for the garden. At least my garden is, I don't have to work tonight. I don't have to shower, water. No need to. The heavenly sprinklers are indeed working. I want to extend a warm welcome to you, you and yours. To those of you at work enjoying our company and the music, well, hey, I want to say thank you. All our online listeners, especially in Guyana and Trinidad and Tobago, want to say hello and welcome. Well, you know, the big thing is Guyana's 60th anniversary of independence is coming up.

0: Come tomorrow, we will be broadcasting out of Trinidad and Tobago live on television. Hope you'll be able to catch that, the Massive Gosain.
1: Very nice.
0: I have to get this name out. Massive Gosain Roving Tent Annual Indian Arrival Local Classical and Chutney Singing Extravaganza 2026. It's all taking place at the Gold Sports Bar Car Park at 77 Rivulet Road, Bridging Castle, Couva. As they start the celebration, Trinidad and Tobago celebrating 181st anniversary of East Indian arrival to Trinbago. And next week, the Prime Minister, the Honourable Kamala Prasad Bisesa, is hosting another one. We'll bring in that also.

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My name is Richard Aziz. The number to reach me, 416-848-7772. 416-848-7772. Or you can WhatsApp me at 416-832-7293. But right now, we're going to keep you company with some spicy chutney, some soothing filmies, and some sweet soca. Starting off with the boss, the late, the great Sonny Man. Hey, I want to let you know the Dola Kandis one was done by Massive Gosine.

Hey, don't forget tomorrow from the live broadcast, you'll be enjoying lots of traditional chutney music. Some of the best indeed. We'll be going live from 2 o'clock. Tomorrow's Sunday.

Hey, just in case you're just rolling out of the bed, this one should wake you up. Come on, shake a little. Shake out that sleepiness. Radio Shubnam up and running.

Chad Alive. Always have to shout out our listener. We have one listener in Germany. We have at least five in India, which is cool. Thank you, India. Germany, how you doing?

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2: 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If you're just joining us, I want to say hello and thank you. Hope your day is going great.

Well, beautiful music, of course, Geeta Bishram. You know, she is, I'm featuring her, but we have to do an entire program with only Guyanese as we lead up to the Guyana independence. What do you think about that? I think we have enough to fill a 24-hour slot on this program. Hey, don't forget, those of you interested in getting married, especially our Muslim brothers and sisters, we'd be talking shortly with a young lady who is trying to bring together young, similar-minded individuals who, you know, might have too busy with their schedule, can't arrange to meet that right person. Well, they are putting together, I don't know how to call it, a meet and greet. And the way it's done is very, very well done. So we'll be talking to her in a little bit, so stay tuned. And, of course, invite a friend to listen, okay? And it's happening at the Imdadul Islamic Jamaat coming up in June. June, the time of wedding. Wedding bells indeed. Well, I want to feature with you right now. Nice one here. Love it. It came out just yesterday. Nishal B. This guy, have you seen him with his daughter? She has, you know, a little bit handicapped, but she is a sweetheart. I knew her when she was very, very young, and he is so always affectionately singing to her, and they're always having a lot of fun time. Really, single father taking care of a beautiful young lady. Well, let's listen. A talented young one indeed. Again, here's another Guyanese artist that I'm very, very proud of. You're listening to Shabnam Radio with yours truly, Richard Aziz. This is a nice one. This is Radio Shabnam. Welcome, welcome.

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1: Well, in so many people calling. Yes, it's a new one, and I think we have it ready for. Did we? Yeah, I think. Oh, we feature it on television this morning, I think. Well, well, well. Hello, and welcome to Trinidad and Tobago. Sherida, welcome.

Well, I wouldn't be able to have the guest on. She said she was unavailable. However, I wanted to share with you the Imdado matrimonial event taking place on June 20th from 12:30 to 5:30 p.m. Single Muslim ages 20 to 40. You're serious about getting married? Well, engage in group activities, one-on-one facilitated introduction, refreshment and dinner will be provided. Participant must pre-register before June 12th. All right, and I tried to explain, but we would probably see how to fix it because this is radio. I cannot tell you to scan the code. But you go to the Imdado website, you should be able to get one of those codes to scan. Or you can simply send an email to confirm you'd like to be there at imdadolmatrimonial@gmail.com. imdadolmatrimonial@gmail.com. Or if you want to message me, I could WhatsApp you the information and you could scan the code. That's fair enough, right? June 20th, again, from 12:30 to 5:30 p.m., single Muslims between the ages of 20 to 40 who are serious about getting married. But this one could be for you. You never know. You can meet that Mr. or Mrs. Wright at that event. Well, I'd like to know if you're heading out, and if you need more information, just send me a WhatsApp at 416-832-7293, and I'd be happy to send you the information, and you can scan the code and get the information. We are continuing

Also, I want to remind you that Eid al-Adha Salah is at 8:30 a.m. and the second is at 10 a.m. at the Imdadul Islamic Jamaat. Again, it will be on the Tuesday, the 26th of May at the Imdadul, 8:30 a.m. and 10 a.m. That's the day of Arafat, sorry. But the Eid celebration will be on Wednesday, the 27th of May. Eid al-Adha is celebrated on Wednesday, the 27th of May at the Imdadul with 2 Eid Salah, 8:30 a.m. and 10 a.m. the second. And if you're thinking about going Umrah, going to Umrah, you listen, give them a call. 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Package includes flight and hotel, breakfast, tours, and transportation. And they're leaving in October. If you want more information, give them a call. 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That's 416-910-8945 or 905-303-8954. 905-303-8954 if you would like to go with the Imdadul Group for Umrah October 2026. 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They're departing on the 6th of October and returning on the 17th of October.

Well, let's go to our local out of the Twin Island of Trinidad and Tobago. This is a new release done about 3 weeks ago by Indar Kanhai and Vidya G. Out of the Pungalung factory. Indar Kanhai is coming to town on Caravan Sunday with a lineup of top artists out of Trinidad and Tobago.

Well, don't forget Indar Khanna is coming to Toronto for the Caribana. I believe it's Caribana Sunday. You don't want to miss it. It's going to be a nice one. We will tell you more about it. But right now, we want to feature another nice one. This is Indar Khanna again. We featured this one today on television. We got to start it from the top, right? It makes more sense.

Beautiful indeed, bringing back the old with a different... Well, Indar Khan is doing his version of that one. Well, we continue here, keeping you company, and coming up in a little bit. You know, last week, we at the close to the end of the program, the last 20 minutes or so, I got a message that our dear sister Mina was in New York, or went to visit Perth Chacha as he was celebrating his 80th birthday. And at the same time, all the families were called to gather because he was given a limited time due to his sickness. And they were there, and well, they had a nice visit, and everything went well. And Mina came back this Sunday with Perth, only to get a message that he passed. And, you know, we were celebrating with him his birthday and serenading him and, you know, sharing some music here on the program. Well, he left us, and just, you know, I didn't know the gentleman, but somehow listening, knowing that he was in palliative care and his family and friends were around, especially his children and grandchildren, they were there with him. It brought a sadness to me. And when I saw the picture that I got about the funeral arrangement, which happened to be today, they just wrapped up and they're all gathering now, you know, coming back from the funeral, I'm sure, with heavy hearts. And he was indeed a champion in the family. And I was saying that for Perth to leave Toronto to go visit, not only because it's a family member, but he would have had some impact on Perth and his family lives, you know, and that's how you could tell a gem indeed. He's no longer with us, but I know that the lessons and the experiences and the stories and the memories would linger on for many, many, many years. And, you know, it's time like this when the young ones are there listening and gathering around and seeing their mommy and daddy and other family members grieving. They would have heard much about him and his life. I hope you continue to live up to Grandpa's expectation and take some of the good lessons that you're hearing in this time and make him proud. Continue to make him proud. Well, we're taking a short break, of course, for our commercials. When we come back, we're doing a special tribute to the late Mr. Ram Charan Singh, who left us on the 18th of May. And just a Saturday last week, we were playing music to comfort him, hoping that we would bring some comfort indeed to his children. Not sure if his wife is there in the company of Mina, but the entire family. Stay tuned. When we come back, we'll share some selection in his loving memory. 416-848-7772, 416-848-7772. By the way, if you are listening and you knew our dear brother Ram Charan Singh and wanted to share condolences or memory, feel free to give me a call, okay? 416-848-7772.

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2: You're listening to Shabnam Radio with yours truly, Richard Aziz, and I want to say hello and welcome to the families of our brother, the late Mr. Ramcharan Singh. I'd like to say brother Ramcharan Singh, you know, last week, there's about 20 minutes left in the program, and I heard he was celebrating his 80th birthday, and you know me, get on it right away and try to put a smile on somebody's face. And I don't know, when I heard that he was not given much more time, and having to deal with that, you know, sometimes I think they're the lucky ones. You know, we could put our affairs in order when you know, but it's still, you have to be really strong to know I'm watching my loved one, and I have, don't know when I would not wake up. And to the family members, you know, you all must know that he was a God-fearing man, a man who loved and lived life to the fullest. And from what I understand, he left wisdom, his kindness, you know, the gentleness he had with you all, especially with children. He would never be not with you. Funny thing is that I don't know this man. And I tell you, last week I was in tears. I'm not going to lie. I just was, my sleeves were soaking when I was done. Because I looking for a song and I was playing Aibi Akela. And I'm thinking, oh, why this song popped up and why am I playing it? And I tried to reverse it in the sense that, you know, one day I would have to go and he lived in this life, you know, one day I would have to leave it and all that. I didn't want it to be anything morbid as such. But to think that not only him, but we, you and I, sitting here now listening, will one day have to leave. And friends would gather, and you'd wonder, would they gather? How many would come if it's snowing? How many would come if it's raining? How many would come because it's too far? But when you live a good life, and when you touch the lives of so many, like this brother did, you know, Pert and Mina turn around right away. I mean, they had to go back, I think they left yesterday maybe, to go for the funeral arrangement. And it tells you, not only family should be like that, but you had to be a special one indeed, sir. And may God continue to take you on your journey. And I just wanted to share with our listeners, every Saturday we feature the Hanuman Chalisa. And the Hanuman Chalisa, those of you who know the power indeed of that, would agree that Saturdays and Tuesdays are Hanuman Baba's day, as they say. And I like to feature it, especially on Saturday on the program. And I just wanted to extend it to the family, the wife, the children, the grandchildren, all those in mourning today, know that it will indeed give you the strength. Hanumanji will indeed give you the strength you need to accept this loss. Let's remember him. Let's remember him and those of you who know the Hanuman Chalisa, and in the presence of this gathering, please don't be shy. Chant it. Sing it. Sing along with it. And may Hanumanji indeed bless the entire family circle and bless Meena and Perth and the rest who travel from far a safe journey back home. Again, in loving memory of the late brother Ramcharan Singh, we're dedicating today the Hanuman Chalisa in his honor and in his memory.

0: The Hanuman Chalisa today, in loving memory of our late brother Ram Charan Singh, originally from Guyana, and he passed away on the 18th day of May 2026, a day that would always live on in the hearts of his children and grandchildren and wife. They just concluded the final rites, and I'm just reading here the flyer that they had done. Beloved husband, father, grandfather, I want to say gentle grandfather, relatives and friends who love, wisdom and kindness will forever live on in their hearts. He will be deeply missed and lovingly remembered. He was born the 20th day of May, so he was just 2 days shy of his 88th birthday. He passed on the 18th day of May. Again, to all those listening, I'm happy that you know that all the good traces he left, all the good lessons, would be remembered and cherished indeed. This is Shabnam Radio. Going to take a short break and come back. Do stay with us. My name is Richard Aziz. And by the way, if anyone listening who remembered our dear brother, I would like to call in and to share your memories. I'm leaving the line open, okay? And today, the Hanuman Chalisa, we always have it sponsored. It's sponsored today in loving memory of this brother by yours truly, Richard Aziz. Sending it to the families that are in mourning right now. When I come back, we'll share some more selections in his memory, okay? So stay with us. By the way, if anyone there would like to call in and educate me a little bit about this man, I'm looking forward to hearing from you. 416. Okay, giving you time. Quick, get a pen. Says Amina. You know, use the representative there. 416-848-7772. 416-848-7772.
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1: We are indeed remembering our dear brother, and of course, you know, so many of our listeners are sharing and enjoying the tribute, and I want to say thank you. And of course, Jean DeCastro, listening out of the park and shipping, and she's sending her condolences to Mina and Pert and the entire family from Toronto here, all the way to New York. That's Jean DeCastro and the team at the park and shipping and money transfer. Well, we have another selection lineup here right now as we continue. And in loving memory, I would say. I played another version of this selection last week, but I wanted to share this version with you and hope you enjoy it.

Your love and affection is beyond. You know, the meaning of this election, you should look it up. They're describing indeed the Lord Himself. Oh, He's a friend to the young and beautiful members of the family. A charmer on the flute and the splendor of the cow herds yet. Let's enjoy together Keitlin and her grandfather, Rahmat Sultan, as we extend it to the family and friends of our dear brother, the late Ramcharan Singh, who left us on the 18th day of May, and his final rites was done this morning. May his soul find peace.

very, very talented young lady, and of course the family indeed. You know, I had the pleasure many times to sit with them, and she's so well-rounded, smart and very charming personality, and she's so kind and brilliant, and you know, her respect she has for everyone is amazing. 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Hello to Dairy and Devika, big fans, and they love Dairy so much. They always clinging on to him, Uncle Dairy, Uncle Dairy. Well, here we go with what's happening tomorrow. I want you to join us tomorrow on Rogers, Bell and Ignite. We are bringing to you, live out of Trinidad and Tobago, the massive Gosain Roving Tent Annual Indian Arrival Local Classical and Chutney Singing Extravaganza 2026, our live. And next week we'll be doing, the Honourable Kamala Prasad Bisesa is hosting another big event, and we'll talk about that when we come back with Massive Gosain. This is Shabnam Radio.

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2: Around the world indeed. I want to say he is on the line with us. Doctor. the boss himself. Massive cosign. Massive, welcome again to Shabnam Radio. How are you today, my brother? I know you're probably overworking yourself and need some rest, but you keep going. How is the weather? How things are coming along for tomorrow?
3: Good afternoon to you, Brother Richard, and of course to all the listeners on your radio, Shabnam Radio. Thank you for having me this afternoon. And of course, I'll give you an update with regards to what's happening tomorrow as we prepare to go live on your television station, Caribbean Showtime TV. The weather is a little bit overcast presently, but we are preparing at this moment as we speak to facilitate all of that with regards to all of the infrastructure. 50% is in place already. I just left 12 noon, and when I return there at 6 p.m., everything is going to finish up. So we are all set and ready, and tomorrow we can look forward to the massive ghost and roving tent, according to the ad that you just played, for one of the biggest Indian arrival show in Trinidad and Tobago tomorrow, Sunday 24th of May, from 2 p.m. promptly. Brother Richard, I just want to remind you, and I want you to remind your listening audience to don't miss it, because we will begin promptly at 2 p.m. with the same vein of how classical singing is done, or used to be done, or still being done, which is also known as tent singing. You know, at the farewell night on a Saturday night is referred to as tent singing, T-E-N-T, or otherwise known as tan singing, Baita Ghana style. Now, Maran Ramdas is our first artist coming on stage at 2 p.m. tomorrow in the afternoon, and he will open up the local classical with the traditional style of Drupad, followed by a Tilana. There's a gentleman that I understand you're getting a lot of phone call for, Mr. Robin Hiraman Bale, and he brings back with his vocals, that beautiful, soulful vocals, is bringing back some of the long-time style for us, like the days of Yusuf Khan and Hanif Mohammed and so on. This guy has a beautiful vocal and style and so, and he will come on stage second with a Tumri, followed by a Ghazal. And then after that, we will go to the third performer, which will be Mr. Dilip Omarnath, Dilip Brijlal. And if you close your eye, Brother Richard, while this guy will be singing, you will not believe that it's Dilip. You will think it's Isaac Yankaran. So there's so much that is coming on tomorrow. We are all set and ready. We are even happy to know that you have partnered with us to bring this event live for all the people, all of our Trinbegonians and our Guyanese brothers and sisters and everyone in Canada. So it's something we're looking forward to.
2: Well, you know, apart from that, the fact that we are here and could join and be part of something like this, a commemoration, a celebration, and I am very, very proud. I am the founder of a group here called the Caribbean East Indian Cultural Organization, SECO. And we used to do a lot of the Indian arrival celebration. We even brought 1 year out of Trinidad and Tobago, Mangal Patesar, and then his drummer, Dexter Ragunanan, the late Dexter Ragunanan. And it was the first time we had somebody like him at an Indian arrival celebration, where a lot of us, including yours truly, never heard live sitar. And in his repertoire, he included some chutney rendition. And, you know, I was there when some people give him slack for that, and I felt very proud the way he responded. Well, I had to tell him they are want-to-be snobs, because they feel that he shouldn't be playing Lotila and Jahaji Bai and thing on a sitar. They felt that was not appropriate for that instrument, and he put them in the place. You know, he's a big on fusion and crossover music, etc. And
3: yes,
2: that is what I wanted to see, that we have arrived and the way we commemorate and celebrate this event. So tomorrow is something that you've been doing for many, many, many years, and we are highlighting it. In fact, you're recognized for your skill in pulling together some of the best resources to celebrate an event like this, so much so that next Saturday, the Honorable Kamala Prasad Bisesa, Prime Minister of the Republic, is taking over that event. Tell us a little bit about that and what we can look forward to on that event.
3: Right. So next week, Saturday, the Indian arrival holiday itself, which is the 30th of May, we would have had advertised our event, which was carried for Sunday the 31st with one of the biggest corridor competition together with this event that you will be viewing tomorrow. And the Prime Minister decided that she wants to fuse this with what she wants to do on that day with the reenactment of a procession from across the road from the Petrichin grounds, which is located on Clark Road in Pinal, that which will lead straight across to where the event is going to be held. Boy, oh boy, it's something to look forward to. So I'm very happy to know that the Prime Minister has recognized my work, and of course, we're all going to be together on one major Indian arrival event on Saturday, 30th of May. In addition to that, the event will start just about 3 p.m. in the evening. However, there will be lots of free giveaways, a lot of fun, games, stuff for kids, you know, a lot of children. Our Prime Minister loves children, as you know, and there will be lots and lots of giveaways and so, you know. So it's something definitely to look forward to next week, Saturday.
2: And again, we're hoping to bring that across CSTV. And you'll be hosting that event also.
3: Yes, I will come after the Prime Minister's speech and the distribution of the corridor prizes. I will take over the stage from there after.
2: Good. Well, have a good show tomorrow. Looking forward to it. And thank you again. I know you're busy, so thank you for stopping by.
3: You're most welcome, and thank you for having us. Until tomorrow, you guys have a blessed Saturday. God bless you all. Bye-bye.
2: Massive go sign. And Ken, I told you he was the drummer. So many artists. I didn't even know about this one with Sonny Man. So that is something that, again, if you wanted to subscribe, you can call now Rogers Bell and ask for us. Wynn Caribbean on Bell. You say, hey, Bell, I want to get Wynn Caribbean 659. Okay, ask for Wynn Caribbean. And they would say, not a problem. One moment, please. And bam, you hook up, right? Same with Rogers. If you have the Rogers, the old box, the white one, I believe it's Rogers. Hey, Rogers, I want to get a Rogers. Rogers. Hey, Rogers, I want to get a Rogers. Wynn Caribbean 6M2, please. You say, hold on. You're up and running, okay?

not paying and buying airtime anymore for our TV. We have 24/7. Speaking about that, I want to say hello to Miss D, Jean D. Castro. Hey, Jean, happy to know that you're with us. And always, always, you know, when I hear Jean on, because Jean and Lepakan have been one of our longest running sponsor on this program in the days of Dr. LaRose and all of that. And they still continue and giving great service, and we are proud of them, very, very much so. So, again, if you're shipping or sending money back home, you know who to call, right? The name you can rely on indeed. Give them a call. Well, let me see. You know, Jean, like, let me find some music for Jean. Jean is a lady. She likes some of the nice songs. So I hope I could find something appropriate to keep her company. And Davy and try to remember some of the ladies. But sometimes, I can't remember everybody, yeah? But Davy, one of the hardest working ladies there. Here we go. It's Jean DeCastro and company. Jean Gill, this thing in trouble. Here we go. Serenaded Jean and the Lepakan team. Hey, Miss Sunshine, Nandi. Now, if you want this fella to bring out his sunshine, watch me and I could do it.

You know, I always forget. We have a boat cruise coming up on the 4th. Allow me to invite Eugene and your team and Nanda, hoping that you can bring out some of your friends to this cruise. It's the 4th of July and we are celebrating our 5th anniversary on CSTV. So we're going to be doing, listen, I guarantee you will enjoy the music, the vibes, of course, the food and everything. It's the 4th of July. $60 includes a sumptuous dinner and it's an evening cruise. One of a different kind. Hey, hit me up at 416-832-7293. 416-832-7293. And come, let's have a nice evening together.

somehow she got called away and didn't, wasn't able to listen to the song. Well, Gina, sing it clean, all right? Ready? Let me go. You're right. I'll do the instrumental version. Hey, Nanda, I'm going to play you a song that would transport you back to when you were in your teens. You think I could do that? Let me just remind you. You're back in Trinidad. Right? Let me bring it up. You're back in Trinidad. And the movie came out. And you're ready to go. Arranging with your crew. Talking about it all week. You're heading out to the movies. And you're going with, you know, you have me people like Mitra Trank and all of them, wrongs and up aside. I'm sure they would have seen this movie too. But let me know if you saw this one in Trinidad. I'm taking a guess, okay? Let me see if you remember the name of this one also. I just think this song is for you.

0: I know, you know. Let someone think I'm a Obiama, eh? She said yes. Hello, and who we have on the line?
1: Sitaram, namaskar, sasriyakal, jai guru rat. Good afternoon, my brother.
0: How are you doing, my sister?
1: I'm not bad. I'm just calling in to say a huge, huge thank you for shouting out for Chacha, and the entire family says thank you very much.
0: I am, you know, anytime, you know. Family, and you know, when you describe how he was and who he is, and it's very sad. It's very, very, very sad. And I hope your presence there would give them some comfort indeed. Thank you very much.
1: Well, six of his siblings came over for the funeral, and three of them couldn't make it. And a lot of people came. He had a good send-off, a really good send-off.
0: Originally, where he came from in Guyana?
1: Annandale, East Coast, Demerara.
0: Okay. Again, thank you, and it's our pleasure indeed. And please, give them our condolences, okay?
1: I did. Thank you again, and
0: anytime.
1: Have a wonderful day.
0: Thanks,
1: okay,
0: Sister Mina.
1: Bye.
0: Bye-bye. That's Sister Mina. Okay, so let me take you back again. Another one. Days when movies and going to the movie or going theater, they had, you remember that 1:30? I know what time again. I know 7:30, like matinee. And then they used to have some double features. Anybody remember the name of this film?

Thank you.

0: Assalamu alaikum Khan Baba. 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
1: Wa alaikum salam Rajesh. 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Tum yahan pe Eid ka chand ki tarah aata hai.
2: Again, Eid Salah at the Imdadul would be on the 27th, 8 and 10 at 26 La Peach Court, 8 in the morning and 10 in the morning, okay? So let me see if I could play another one. No, this one, remember when we used to go movies and you have to get a bread and cheese or bread and chana, we must sit down with a pack of chana. When they used to make these chana in the packs like... Chili BB, I know the roller package. And then the ladies in the front would squeeze through the wire some anchar and pilori if you bought some. The snack it, you would go down, get your Coke, throw some nuts in it so you don't have to tape the nuts. You're drinking nuts and Coke in one. You remember them days, boy? Anyway, let me make me. Probably all the things I know about talking about, eh? This man, old. But those days, it had when cinema was a social activity. And going to the movies were, you had to be in the best behavior, in my household at least, before you could get permission to go. And you had to be going with a whole gang. Well, of course, that wasn't hard. My cousins alone, it was about 35 of us. And when they leave to go to the movies or anywhere together as a family, boy, it was a huge crowd. Stepping and even coming out from the mosque at night, it was the road was filled with only family members. But this next one, I fondly remembered, I saw this one in Guyana, and I told a story on radio here already. I went to, with Parika, there was, I went to some friends, they had a place that was at the Selling in Parika, and they had the banana, they used to buy all the bananas that came in at the Parika there, and take it on something they call a canter, and drive around and sell a ripe bananas, planting all over. And once that was done, apparently they could do what they want. So we used to go to, I'm trying to remember the place. It had like black water, like a little beach, and bathe and, you know, spend time before we go home. So one day they took me to the movies, went to the cinema. First time I'm going out, you know, to the cinema. And this movie was out. And it so happened that day, my cousin Azad was with me. Went to a wedding. The Gulzar was getting married. Gulzar Namdar from CIOG. I didn't know he was going to be the president eventually, but his father was very close to our family home. At any time, we had over 25 guys, and he's staying with us at our home. And I used to be the one going up and down to the airport with them. And so when I went, we went to the movies. And I had an accident in the back dam. I went in a boat. And they had the garden and the trenches to take the crop out of the garden. And I fell in. And so my pants got dirty. And I had to put on one of my cousin's jeans. And it was a little bit, I was taller than him. And it was tight and shorter. So my boots, I had a little crayon boots then. And I had to put the pants inside of the boots because it was short, expecting flood kind of. And I had a plaid shirt on. And it was a similar boots that the star boy had on. And the first time I shaved in my life, I shaved out my beard. And my face was fair because of the beard, I think. And boy, when I came out of the cinema, this girl to come and give me a nugget ring and laughing and running me down, she thought, well, this is a nice fella. And turned out to be her father was the butcher. When the girl smiled, only rotten teeth, you know. She had long, long hair, very attractive, Emily Light. And but when you go to the wedding house, you know, they do mischief. They tie up my foot and take marker and write up on it. And I take that for a sign. Boy, they want to walk. Oh, be I here to tie up my foot, boy. I bust it out of there. I leave and I went home. Just that I say, I stayed here. I was missing home too. And when my parents came, I said, Daddy, I want to go home. So I went and I left. But this movie, I remember seeing it. And when we go into the canter, jump in the back of the canter and driving off. Well, I know who this girl was then. She threw this ring for me. Only to realize that it's a butcher daughter and she's looking for somebody to marry. But it wasn't me. I bust it. I don't remember the song. Name the movie. But that's my movie story in Guyana. Great times in Guyana. Like I always say, the most hospitable people in the world. For me, Richard Aziz, are Guyanese. Some people argue with me, but I believe that's my opinion.

I just got a text from the boss lady saying, listen, we need to promote the cruise. So Wendy would like me to remind everybody it's on the 4th of July. We got DJ Navi, the Unstoppable. We got Tricky and Mixmaster. And we're going to be playing familiar hits and from the yesteryear, taking you back in time. Maybe I'll do a show to share some of the music we'd be sharing. Oldies, reggae, soca, filmy, all kind of thing. And of course, they're bringing the vibes and coming up and bringing you all the latest. Yes, you're getting Pongdi Damadola and everything else, but, you know, it's an evening cruise. And we're expecting you to join us. Limited tickets left. It's only 220 people could fit on the boat after the caterers and the entertainers, you know, the DJs and things. We're looking at a limited left. Thank you to Mina and the crew for coming out, supporting.

Hey, don't forget the government and the people of Guyana is celebrating their 60th anniversary as an independent nation. And there are many activities taking place around New York, New Jersey, Guyana, of course, Toronto. Make sure you go out and wear your colors. In fact, the Niagara Falls, they would be lighting up the falls for

Gene DiCastro, I want to extend a warm welcome to you and hope you have a good weekend. How is Mr. Dave going and Ricky? Well, again, changing it up for you, Miss Jean. I know this is your kind of music. Also, we keep in company with our friends at Authentic Trini Cuisine. Boy, I had some what they call curry chicken with pigeon peas. I can tell all you about that one.

Any Ananyankuran fans out there? Well, let me see if you remember this one. As we get set to commemorate Indian arrival to the Caribbean or to Trinidad, with our broadcast tomorrow, sharing some local talent. The voice here of the late Ananyankuran.

getting ready to commemorate Indian arrival to Trinidad and Tobago as they celebrate its 181st anniversary of that arrival. We will be joining the Honorable Dr. Rudal Munilal, Minister of Energy, at the massive Gosa and Roving Tent annual Indian arrival classical and chutney singing extravaganza. That's tomorrow, starting on CSTV at 2 o'clock. And leading up to that, we're sharing with you some of our local veterans, local talent on parade. Here is the voice again of Anand Yankaran, the late Anand Yankaran.

Well, we're so happy to know that so many Anand fans are listening. Thank you. Well, we have a special long-distance dedication going out now to Sherida, all the way in Trinidad, and this one is going out to you from your friends and grandchildren. You know, she's a great mother and, of course, a new grandma, and, of course, the kids wanted to share this one with her. Hope you're enjoying the music. I hope you're listening because I was told that he was going to be on. So allow me to share it with you. A beautiful one here indeed. Waiting for the call. 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
1: Well, that's what I want to say. Thank you for sharing with us. And, of course, I hope Sharita enjoyed that. And I know I heard, I was told that's one of your favorite. And I want to say thanks for sharing it with us here on Shabnam Radio. I have to indeed to forward that to my sisters right away.

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As we continue keeping you company, we have another one we want to quickly share. A special request going out. Sending this one out, a dedication to Miss Caroline. She wanted to hear this one. A Song of Hope.

0: Hey, this one is another powerful one. Song of Hope. It's English and African. Not sure what language, but some African lyrics here. I'm playing it from the top again. The Song of Hope. Someday things going to work out. 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
0: Yes, it will.

0: And if you're just joining us, you're listening to Shabnam Radio with yours truly, Richard Aziz. Coming up at 4 o'clock is another 2 hours of great entertainment with Sham G. Ali. Stay with us at 4. And one thing you don't know, if you didn't know, I'm telling you, you never know what's coming up next on this program. Especially, you know, I work with a different vibe, a different spirit. One day, things and deals will work out for my good. Hey guys, you know, never give up. I know the devil makes it hard for us, you know. But you can't just sit and wait. Get up. Try your best and God will do the rest. Whatever you might be struggling with, and listen, it's not you alone, everybody is. Some people might be struggling with finance, but some people who have all the money have other issues. Relationships, the children don't talk to them. Your wife don't treat them good. They're unhappy, they have all the material things. Doesn't have the satisfaction that you have when you go out with your wife and children. You know, so please look at the bright side of things. Look at what you have. Hold on to your grandchild and think about, wow, how many people don't have a child to give them a grandchild. So don't give up. Don't despair indeed. And as I said, you never know what's coming up next because this is Radio Shabnam. Somebody needs to hear this right now, I believe. Nandi, how are you doing? I know you love your Christian bhajans. But I also feel somebody in New York going to be chanting and singing along.
1: Jai Ganesh, Gananath.
0: Sending this one with lots of love to the Singh family who just laid to rest. Mr. Ram Charan from Toronto, Canada, from Shabnam Radio to you guys. Thank you for spending your time with us today. And if you know this one, and I know you do, come on, chant.

Want to wish Chris Sukul a happy, happy birthday, Chris. Chris Sukul, are you with us? Happy birthday from your beautiful family, Savi, and your loving son. And from all of us, happy birthday, Chris.

Well, of course, serenading and keeping company with some of the best looking people we have. We have the best looking listeners anywhere in the world. You know that, right?

Well, we just celebrated Mother's Day, and of course Father's Day is around the corner. And you know, we'd all agree that Dad doesn't get much attention. In fact, on that day, Dad has to probably do all the barbecuing and all that. I wanted to play a special song right now, which I believe everyone would relate to. But I want to dedicate it to a father who provided, well, that's Dad's job, but always look after his family. And sometimes, you know, the girls' children have special link or something special with their dad. I just wanted to send this one out to, in memory of the late Mr. Edu, and entertain his beautiful daughter, Sharida. This one will bring back some memories. Here we go, dedicating it in loving memory of your loving father, the late Mr. Edu.

Well, I'm sure most of you would remember your father humming along or playing that selection, right? And I just wanted to say that, you know, Father's Day is coming up. And, you know, I really hope we could share some memories if Dad is no longer here, or even some of the good things you would like to express to your dad, maybe in a poem, maybe a short story, you know, tell us about an experience. I'm encouraging you to do that and help me. Let's celebrate and show Dad, because it might be too late, and, you know, I just wanted you to. So if you could help me out with that, okay, I'm giving you an assignment. 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

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And thank you very much for spending your Saturday with me. 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

Hey, well, the music in the background brings us close to the end of another program here, Shabnam Radio, saying goodbye. 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Thanking Almighty God for making it all possible. And to my mother, Lazina Aziz, mommy, love you up, you know. 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

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Assalamu alaikum, everybody.

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Hey, happy weekend. And what a weekend it is. Yeah, the culmination of the Cannes Film Festival and the start of the French Open are happening this weekend. Our Guyanese neighbors are gearing up for independence celebrations. It's going to be a big one. And the major celebration of Eid al-Adha, an official holiday. More on that later on. Meanwhile, Canadians are celebrating Victoria Day this weekend. Happy holiday to you. And I hear that the Bollywood package is a massive one today. Plus, our time machine is going back to a huge film. Hey, I'm Shyam G, hanging out with you in my favorite place to be this weekend, right here, inside the Bollywood Zone.

0: Yeah, the Nagis are so nice, right?
1: Eid Mubarak, Mr. Shyamji.
0: Hey.
1: I'm prepping for Eid al-Adha coming up this week.
0: Oh, yeah. Well, you know, in Guyana, it's a national holiday. But in Trinidad, Eid al-Fitr is the national holiday.
1: I know. Eid al-Adha,
0: yeah.
1: The greater Eid,
0: mm-hmm.
1: which follows the completion of the annual Hajj pilgrimage.
0: Very good. You did your homework. Well, the history is particularly interesting. I'll explain later on. But for right now, Mr. Packagewala.
1: Oh, yes.
0: Don't you have something for me?
1: Let's open this up. Are baap re, boss.
0: Whoa.
1: It's 5 films this week.
0: Okay, give me. Let me check out the first two.
1: Okay.
0: Well, the first movie out this week is called Tera Yaar Hoon Main, which means I am your friend. Tera Yaar Hoon Main. I'm your friend. It's an emotional drama romance about friendship, loyalty, family bonds, and complicated relationships. This film is still keeping many of its major twists under wraps, though. Adding to the growing buzz surrounding a newcomer to the industry, it's Aman Indra Kumar's much-talked-about debut. Aman Indra Kumar, we'll see what happens. The movie also marks Paresh Rawal's return to deeply emotional dramatic roles. The film stars Aman Indra Kumar in his first role, Paresh Rawal, and Akanksha Sharma, Tera Yaar Hoon Main. One of the releases this week out of the 5. And here's a popular one. We've been hearing a lot of buzz about this one. It's called Chand Mera Dil. Chand Mera Dil, My Heart is the Moon. It's a youthful romantic drama that follows engineering students Arav and Chandri. It's produced by Karan Johar's company, Dharma Productions. And the movie also made headlines and reports because of the Central Board of Film Certification requesting edits before the movie got certified. The film stars bastards of Bollywood Laksh actor and the popular Ananya Pandey. The soundtrack's pretty nice. Let's check out this one from the movie Chand Mera Dil.

0: 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Up next, Suriname's KK. 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

Oh yeah, that's Kavish Kankar. Always sounding good. It's a friend from Suriname. What's going on in the world this week? Well, Labor Day is happening this weekend in Jamaica. Big celebrations over there. In Germany, they're celebrating their Constitution Day. And get this, 182 years ago, the Baha'i faith began. Yep, it was May 23rd, 1844, in a place called Shiraz in Persia. Now it's called Iran. Here's Ayushman Khurana from last week's film, Pati Patni Aur Vo Do.

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Oh, well, let's go. A livestock farm in Bangladesh has turned into an absolute media circus ahead of Eid ul Adha. The star attraction? A rare 700-kilogram albino buffalo nicknamed Donald Trump. The massive beast features a distinct golden hairstyle swooping across its forehead. Crowds are lining up to take a selfie with the buffalo. And to make things even funnier, there is another buffalo on the farm, but this one is aggressive and highly energetic. His nickname? Benjamin Netanyahu. What a thing. Okay, we all remember Knight Rider, right? Well, Kit, the car, gets a speeding ticket. How is that possible? The Volvo Museum in Illinois received a $50 automated speeding ticket from New York City. The ticket claims that the car was clocking around 36 miles per hour in Brooklyn. Well, the only problem is that the car hasn't even left the museum. It turns out that another vehicle, a rogue Knight Rider fan in New York, built an identical replica, complete with the exact number plate, and is currently tearing up the streets in Brooklyn. Somebody call Michael Knight. Well, it's the case of a very strange speed limit. Motorists in Wisconsin, in the U.S., are scratching their heads over a bizarre new speed limit sign. In a residential neighborhood. Instead of

run through challenging terrain where fences cannot be built. So what do? New Delhi wants to introduce apex predators like crocodiles and venomous snakes into the rivers. Move over, Crocodile Dundee. This is Crocodile Gully. Finally, a medical nightmare out of South China. A 50-year-old man suffering from chronic constipation decided to try a bizarre folk remedy, inserting a live 40-centimeter eel into his, you know what, to stimulate a bowel movement. Oh no! Spoiler alert, it didn't work. Instead, the eel ruptured his colon, causing severe bacterial contamination, but doctors managed to save his life. Doctors say he's lucky it was not an electric eel. Coming up, have you played See the Socials yet? You don't want to miss it.

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1: Yeah, you won't believe this one. For this week's See the Socials, which Bollywood superstar owned so many of these items that it would take him 3 years to wear them all? Who is he? And what items are we talking about? Go to the TBC Facebook and Instagram page and uncover the mystery for yourself. Go and check it out now. TBC continues.
0: See the Socials.
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The sweet Kakkar twins, Sukriti and Prakriti Kakkar, and Bharat and Saurabh. Oh, so nice. Hey, did you have a birthday this week? Well, here are the celebrity birthdays for the 17th to the 23rd of May. Singer Enya gave us so many hits in the 80s. Enya's now 65. He once competed, now he's judging and hosting shows. Professional dancer Derek Hough from Dancing with the Stars is 41. Comedian Tina Fey from Saturday Night Live and so many films, she's 56, turning 75. As a singer and actor and model who scared me long ago, who used to give me the chills, Grace Jones, 75. Some would say he started off just fine, and then something changed along the way. It's singer Sam Smith, 34. She's probably the youngest looking woman for her age. I wonder if anyone checked this. It's singer and actor Shear, who's 80, but looks like 40. He played the role of Balky on television many years ago. Bronson Pinchot is now 67. Oh yeah, from the A-Team fame, actor Mr. T, still around at 74. Turning 60 is smooth R&B singer Johnny Gill, just like his music. Naomi Campbell looking fantastic at 56. And from hopping over to Bollywood, where Ali Zafar, where is Ali Zafar these days? He's an actor and singer. He's 46. Manushi Chilar, former beauty queen, now Bollywood actress, is 29. Nawazuddin Siddiqui, famous actor, 52. And she's coming soon with her dad in the movie King. It's the lovely Suhana Khan. Shah Rukh Khan's daughter, Suhana, is 26. There it is. Just a quick look at the celebrity birthdays for this week. You're listening.

0: 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A Bollywood breakup, tragedy strikes a Rajnikant film, and Sonakshi Sinha talks about her film System in the Star Clip.
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Hour 2 of TBC is in full swing. How do you do? If you're just joining me, I'm Shyamji. Good to be with you. And of the 5 films this week, here are the other 3. Well, Sonakshi Sinha is in the movie called System. It's a gripping courtroom thriller about an ambitious prosecutor, Neha, and a stenographer, Sarika, as they uncover layers of corruption and manipulation buried deep within the legal system. The film has been praised for its strong female lead narrative and its serious examination of institutional injustice. While Sonakshi Sinha's performance is already being described by many viewers as one of the strongest of her recent career. System. Film number 4 this week is called simply September 21. Well, September 21 is a heartfelt drama centered on Alzheimer's disease and the emotional burden carried by caregivers. The story follows Kamala as she cares for an elderly man struggling with memory loss and dealing with loneliness, sacrifice, and emotional exhaustion of her own. The film has earned praises from festivals and independent film circles. September 21. And the 5th release this week is called Teesri Begum, 3 Wives. It is a powerful, socially driven drama from veteran filmmaker K.C. Bukharia. The story follows Pooja Dixit, a young woman deceived into marrying Baban Khan, only to discover that he has already got 2 wives. Trapped in a toxic household and stripped of her identity and renamed Nagma, Pooja's world shatters further when her father dies of heartbreak. However, finding unlikely allies in her co-wives, Tabassum and Shabana, she fights to reclaim her life, her courage, and her dignity. The stellar cast includes Kainat Arora, Mugdha Godse, and Zarina Wahab. This is a good one. The soundtracks of most of the films this week, though, are pretty modest, to say the least. So let's head back to one with a cool soundtrack, Chand Mera Dil. And let's check out this song from the film, Pir Ajnabi.

0: 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I'll tell you coming up next.
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2: 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Come from here, come from there.

Hey, Satya Matadeen and Devi Jagmohan coming out of Suriname. Oh yeah, what's going on in the world? Well, this country celebrates its national holiday. It is Eritrea Day. Yes, just like Ethiopia, Eritrea has a big coffee culture. Coffee ceremonies play an important role in society as it brings people together. But did you know that many older Eritreans speak Italian? Italy once had a stake in the country. Eritrea. Go check it out. It's fascinating. Okay, so just to clarify, there are two Eids for those not in the know. Eid al-Fitr, which means Festival of the Breaking of the Fast. That's celebrated at the end of the holy month of Ramadan. Fasting is important for Muslims during Ramadan as it allows them to devote themselves to their faith and come closer to Allah. Then comes Bakra Eid or Eid al-Adha, which means Feast of the Sacrifice. And that's celebrated just over 2 months after Eid al-Fitr. But here's the thing. It coincides with the end of Hajj, which is the annual Islamic pilgrimage to Mecca. It commemorates one of the most profound acts of faith in Islamic tradition, the Prophet Ibrahim's willingness to sacrifice his own son, Ismail, in obedience to God's command. At the last moment, God intervened and replaced Ismail, the son, with a ram. And this is why goats, sheep, and cattle are sacrificed on this day, the Festival of Sacrifice, Eid al-Adha. And this story, if it sounds familiar, it's because it is. It is the same story of Prophet Abraham in the book of Genesis, Genesis 22. This is TBZ, the Bollywood Zone, on Night FM in Guyana, 90.5, Trinidad, New York's The Caribbean Radio, and in Toronto, Shabnam Radio. Hey, the latest news from the industry is coming right up. And later on, Sonakshi Sinha talks about her film, System. Man,

0: break.
1: Two very popular actresses, Madhuri Dixit and Tripti Dimri, they're in a film called Ma Behin. And the trailer is out. The highly anticipated teaser for the movie Ma Behin made waves online. The dark comedy stars Madhuri and Tripti as a mother and daughter duo trying to hide a dead body. The film is locked for a release on Netflix, on June the 4th. We'll check it out. Inspector Avinash Season 2 begins streaming. Randeep Hooda is back. He returned as a fierce cop as Inspector Avinash Season 2 officially debuted on streaming platforms on May the 15th. The series also features the stunning Urvashi Rautela. And the latest buzz on Hey Jawani To Ishq Hona Hai, anticipation is high for David Dhawan's next romantic comedy starring his son Varun. Mrunal Thakur is in it. And Pooja Hegde, lucky guy Varun, slated for a May 22 release. The trailer is expected to drop at any moment now. It's called Hey Jawani To Ishq Hona Hai. And there's no stopping Dhurandhar 2. It has shattered even more records and it has now hit OTT. I just checked it out on Netflix. The Ranveer Singh and R. Madhavan action Dhurandhar 2 The Revenge continues its historic theatrical run. The film debuted its graphic uncut version internationally on Netflix on May the 14th. And believe me, it is graphic. Bollywood beauty Tara Sutaria stole the spotlight to the Cannes Film Festival this year, attending the Red Sea Film Foundation's Women in Cinema Gala Dinner. She was officially honored for her contributions in cinema while turning heads in an elegant ivory gown. Tara Sutaria. Shocking news hit the industry as reports emerged that actress Mooni Roy and her businessman husband Suraj Nambiya have mutually decided to part ways after being married for 4 years. A couple of weeks ago, the social media macos did in fact make a big deal about this. It's been confirmed. In a tragic incident, a worker attached to the art department of Rajnikant's new film, Jailer 2, has been killed by electrocution on the film set. It happened on Thursday. The deceased has been identified as a 28-year-old man named Kartik. The incident reportedly occurred at a private film studio in Chennai, Tamil Nadu, where the final leg of the movie's production was underway. And finally, veteran actor Anupam Kher added another feather to his cap, winning the Best Supporting Actor Award for his performance in the movie Calorie at the prestigious UK Asian Film Festival. Congratulations to Anupam Kher. That's where we wrap up the Bollywood news for today. TBZ.

0: लड़के मिलन गीत गाता चल।
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2: 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It's the flavor of our culture. 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

0: 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The history and the hit.
1: Step on in. Let's take a trip in the time machine. Don't worry now. It's on automated this week. Here we go. See what I mean? Easy peasy. Check the dial. 1988. What's happening in this year? The Iran-Iraq war just ended. It lasted for 8 years. 1.5 million people died. Over to Pakistan, where Benazir Bhutto was just elected the prime minister of the country. And to Switzerland, where Prince Charles narrowly escaped an avalanche. Hey, let's switch on the radio and listen to the songs. Hey, George Michael has got the hit song Faith in excess with Need You Tonight. And Rick Astley's got the hit track Never Gonna Give You Up.
2: Never gonna give you up, never gonna let you down.
1: Oh, yes. Hey, and over in the Indian film screen, a movie written by Jaya Bachchan opened in cinemas. Vijay is a corrupt, cowardly cop by day, hiding his true identity from a broken legal system. By night, however, he transforms into Shahinshah, an armor-clad vigilante delivering brutal justice to criminals. His crusade is driven by a deep desire to avenge his honest father, a fellow police officer who was driven to suicide. After being framed. Standing in his way

0: 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We'll be right back.
1: GoldenITT.com presents a never-before-seen event. 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TNT's Kirsten the Warrior Manswell took on Guyana's champ Mitchell Strongman Rogers in a WBF Caribbean heavyweight title fight with special guest Roberto Duran. 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

0: It's new from Guru Randhawa. That one's called Paris. And now, over to the star clip. Sonakshi Sinha, during an interview recently, talked about her new film, System. Let's listen.
1: So what was it like playing the role of a lawyer? It was fantastic. It's something that's the part I love about my job, is that I can play a different character, a person from a different profession in every film that I am in. And for me, this was the first time that I'm playing a lawyer. I found it really intriguing because even though she is a part of the system, she's a very flawed character. She's a very real character. She's got her own dilemmas and how she just maneuvers through life with a very, very realistic and practical approach. And she's not afraid to make her own mistakes and kind of learn from them. So I enjoyed playing a character like this. Very layered character.
2: Very layered. Yeah. And women's roles are changing. And Jyotika, your character is one of the ones that is very unpredictable, I would say. Mm-hmm. And yeah, vulnerability is shown in a very nice way in cinema these days. So what do you have to say about cinema changing and two leading ladies putting the full weight on the movie. It's your movie, basically. There is no hero as such. So what do you have to say about
1: it? We are the heroes.
3: We have come a long way. Yeah. We are having so much on women now. And also it's proving to do well with the audiences. So you know, we've come a long, long way, I think. And we're enjoying ourselves. Especially me, I'm like, 40 plus. And I'm feeling I'm getting very diverse roles right now at this point in my career. So this is an absolute growth. You know, it's a signal of us growing in every direction.
2: And playing flawed characters and layered characters, just that she mentions, how is it's a ride, I'm sure, for you people. But do you think ageism is still very strong in Bollywood?
1: Yeah, it is.
2: For women.
1: Sure. For women, yes, of course. Yeah. Only for women, actually.
2: Yeah.
1: Men.
2: Yeah.
1: It is there, very much so. It's very evident. It's there for everybody to see. But like she said, I think there are a lot of roles being written now for women of all ages. And I think that's a fantastic step in the right direction. Yeah, so I think we are kind of advancing towards that and moving towards that. And I feel like today where a really young person makes their debut, but you also have like Shabana Ji playing like, a fantastic character in a film or a series. And that's the beauty of it.

0: And that's a wrap for this edition of The Zone. 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

Yo, what's up, guys? It's your girl, Ariana Thackerty, in Toronto, Canada. I feel like the first time I come to perform for you guys should be at a family show. So, on May 31st, I'll be performing at Love & Chutney Bollywood Extravaganza at Mystic Lounge. I'll be performing alongside legends such as Rakesh Yankaran, Dubraj Prasad, Satyanarayan Raghu, Amit Sagram, and so much more. There'll be DJs and dances. Don't forget that this is a family show, so please bring out all the kids. Make sure you guys get your tickets early as well. I hope to see each and every one of you guys there. Bye!